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1: Good morning, passengers. Welcome to Bogan Airline. Would passengers Sandy and Glenn please report to security for a cavity search?
2: Welcome to Why for Sandy with Dan Elwin and Chos. I've got a big show happening today.
3: Happy Friday, guys.
2: That's correct. It's happy Friday.
3: What an exciting start to the weekend.
2: Thank God it's Friday.
3: Thank God it's Friday.
2: Starting the weekend, starting of where everyone starts getting a bit tipsy.
3: Well, I'm actually going to New Zealand tomorrow.
2: You're going to New Zealand?
3: Yes, I am. I'm going to go and meet my beautiful niece. Mm-hmm. So my brother and sister-in-law just recently had a baby.
2: Yes.
3: So very exciting, exciting. Mm-hmm. Things are happening for a good chapter for them. A new chapter, obviously. But yeah, so it'll be very nice to go and meet her
2: and also
3: tomorrow.
2: And also a change of scenery as well.
3: I guess so. Well, it depends how you want to take it. Because it's more like changing nappies, feeding, you know, feeding the child.
2: No. I'm talking about going to New Zealand.
3: Is it definitely.
2: Change of scenery
3: for my brother. But yes, 100%. It is cold in New Zealand, though.
2: Well, it is a change of scenery
3: very
2: for
3: cold.
2: Him too, as well.
3: Where, sorry?
2: It is a change of scenery for him too as well.
3: Yes, it would be, definitely, 100%.
2: Mm.
3: Change a whole life.
2: I've done six kids of nappies. And yeah,
3: there you go, so you'd know all about that, wouldn't you?
2: Exactly right.
3: Oh, so what's going on with the show this week?
2: Today. Actually, we've got some great music, of course, as
3: we always do, as you always do. You always bring the tunes in. The tunes are always great here, bring the vibes.
2: I'm going to throw in a few trivia sort of stuff.
3: Nice, nice.
2: We've also got another one called Battle of the Sexes.
3: Battle of the Sexes.
2: Mm-hmm.
3: Okay, I'm sure you'll be letting us know.
2: So
3: what
2: we're
3: going to
2: have a bit of a debate in that situation mm-hmm. there as well. But till then, I reckon we should get some music happening.
3: Let's get back to it. That's what we're here for, right?
2: Here's Michael Jackson. This is Billie Jean.

0: Wild for Sound here with Dano and Chels. We're playing the midday mix there with Chels and Eddie there with Would I Lie to You. Before then, we had a bit of Madonna with La Vida La Mort or whatever. Whatever that was pronounced.
1: Some great vibes, that's for sure, Danny.
0: Oh, there is some great vibes happening at the moment, isn't it?
1: Always is with you, always is.
0: Well, actually, I've got some very interesting news for you.
1: What's going on? Tell us the interesting news.
0: Would you believe it's been a year now since the passing of Ozzy Osbourne?
1: 1 year already?
0: It's been 1 year already.
1: Wow. It feels like it was just recently, honestly, advertised on Instagram.
0: Yeah.
1: He was a lovely man, actually. That funny family.
0: Oh, one
1: hilarious. They were hilarious.
0: I loved watching the Osbournes.
1: So did I.
0: Like, it was...
1: They just had no filter.
0: Oh, especially
1: and
0: him.
1: It was just there. Said what how it was.
0: But you look at it. Any other family, you wouldn't expect something like that from it, wouldn't you?
1: Mm.
0: Like, it's... he's just...
1: But he was a character, that's for sure.
0: Actually, a bit of trivia for you there. Would you believe it took Ozzy Osbourne 19 times to get his driver's license?
1: Did it take him that long?
0: It took him 19 times because he was...
1: Wow.
0: Well, the reason why is he was too pissed and stoned all the time. So
1: I'd believe that.
0: There was a time where he actually... He was doing his license and he was at Piston State. He actually passed out, and the next minute he found a letter on his window saying, "Sorry, Mr. Osbourne, but you failed."
1: Oh no! 19 times.
0: 19 times.
1: Oh wow!
0: Let's get back with some more music.
1: Let's get back to the vibes.
0: Here's some status quo.

0: 89.3
1: 2GLF. Shilly's the wife of sound here with Denna. We're playing all the midday hits. It's 17. It's 17 and sunny here at the right in Liverpool here. Bit of Cyndi Lauper, Girls Just Want to Have Fun. What a great song, wouldn't it?
2: You're always bringing the great beats.
1: I know.
2: I tell you this on a daily basis.
1: I know. But before then, we had a bit of Marsha Hines, You. Speaking of Marsha Hines, it was her birthday the other day. So
2: happy birthday, Marsha, for the other day.
1: Big happy birthday to Marsha.
2: Do you know how old she was turning?
1: No, I don't think I don't think people want to know. She wants people to know either.
2: Well, I wanted to know.
1: Well, look her up then.
2: I will.
1: Coming up there very shortly, we've got a bit of In Excess, Bon Jovi, and much, much more. So stick around for that. But now, what do you reckon? What do you reckon? We should do a bit of Battle of the Sexes. Actually, no.
2: Tell me what exactly is that?
1: Actually, no, we won't do that. We'll leave that a little bit later.
2: Okay.
1: What
2: is the Battle of the Axes about anyway?
1: Battle of the Sexes.
2: Oh, Battle of the Sexes.
1: Yes, Battle of
2: What's
1: the Sexes.
2: What's that about?
1: Well, we're going to have to wait.
2: Oh, okay.
1: We're going to have to wait.
2: Because I have no idea what you're talking about.
1: Yeah, I know that.
2: Mm.
1: That's normal.
2: Fair enough.
1: My weight loss has been going.
2: You know, it is normal because you are old.
1: Oh, shut up.
2: Anyways, so your weight loss, what's happening?
1: Actually, yes, my weight loss has been pretty good, actually.
2: That's good, Danny. You know what? You can tell.
1: I know I can tell.
2: I can tell even by, you know, just the energy you have these days.
1: Oh, yeah. I had plenty of energy anyway.
2: No, you can actually walk. You can keep up with walking with me now.
1: Oh, well.
2: Back when I first started with you, you were a bit slow. Now it's not hard.
1: That's not hard. Mm. You spend more time in a coffee shop, so how can you be walking everywhere?
2: That's true.
1: I've gone down from 135 down to 134 now.
2: Wow, so that's good.
1: But I'm doing all the exercises, eating right, everything like that. All the garbage that we have to do, but.
2: Because you're doing the gym, aren't you?
1: I am doing the gym as well.
2: Yes, yes. How often are you doing that at the moment? Twice a week? Or?
1: Well, I will be doing twice a week very soon.
2: Oh, awesome.
1: Hopefully. But like we keep on mentioning these days is health food. Now, the price of health food, it should be the other way around.
2: So what do you mean, like healthier options?
1: That is correct.
2: They're more expensive, you're right.
1: That is exactly right. Mm. Like, we should be encouraging, we've got a lot of
2: healthy eating.
1: That is correct.
2: Yeah.
1: But, because we have got a lot of big people around, due to
2: a lot of obesity.
1: Like, okay, fair enough, we do have some lazy people as well, but we also do have some people that just can't afford to eat right. Because, perfect example.
2: Look, I'm going to have to agree to disagree with you on that one. As you said, lazy, yeah?
1: Yes.
2: Lazy people don't want to cook. So they're not going to cook a healthier option, which is probably going to be cheaper. I'm not going to lie.
1: Mm-hmm.
2: But when you do go out to a restaurant, it's more than likely the healthier choice is going to be a little bit more priced out.
1: Well, of course it is.
2: Mm.
1: But
2: why?
1: But what I'm saying is, like, okay, now, all this junk food like Choke and Puke and KFC and stuff like that.
2: Choke and Puke is McDonald's, right?
1: That is correct.
2: Yeah.
1: Yeah.
2: That's what you refer to.
1: Yeah. All those foods should be dearer, where the health food should be cheaper. To encourage people to eat more healthy.
2: I guess so. What do you guys think?
1: What do you think?
2: Yeah, what do you guys know, our listeners out there, what do they think? Because, look, why would you charge all right.
1: Okay.
2: A fattier burger, right? And then your healthier version. I think everything should be around the same amount.
1: Yeah.
2: Why would you make the healthier option more cheaper? Because at the moment it's the other way around.
1: That's correct.
2: So I think come to an like maybe mid and do the prices around the same, similar prices, if that makes sense.
1: No, I still
2: You think cheaper?
1: I still feel make the
2: healthier option.
1: Healthier option cheaper. And the junk food dearer.
2: So that I don't, I guess so that I don't purchase it, right?
1: Well.
2: Because why would you want to put the fatty things more expensive, Danny?
1: Why?
2: Yeah, why?
1: Because it encourages more people to eat healthier because it's cheaper.
2: You got a point there. But what if I feel like a fat burger and I'm going to have to be paying.
1: Okay.
2: You know, a pricier but I'm small. But I'm not again, fat.
1: A burger can be healthy depending on how you cook it.
2: What do you mean by that?
1: Well, you've got veggie burgers, correct?
2: Yep.
1: You've got veggie burgers. You've got all types of burgers.
2: Yes.
1: Now, depending on how you cook your products for that burger.
2: Like if you're doing it in oil, butter, like nothing.
1: Well, what
2: just
1: I
2: grilling
1: do,
2: it, frying it.
1: What I do is air fry.
2: A lot of people do air fry these days.
1: I air fry my meat. And it's fantastic. Like it's still getting the same, you're still tasting the same meat, but it's more of a healthier choice.
2: I don't own an air fryer, so
1: okay.
2: I wouldn't know about that. But I do know it's a bit easier and it is less, the fat actually goes down bottom, doesn't it?
1: That is correct. That is correct.
2: I heard.
1: It's funny, like I can do an air fryer, say, for 1 day. For 1 day. I could do an air fryer and the bottom will be caked with oil. With all the fat and oil. That's how much fat and oil it actually comes
2: in
1: out.
2: The actual product of the
1: That is correct, which the air fryer is taking out. So, like, okay, fair enough. You go and cook foods with olive oils and things like that and da-da-da. Now, that's healthy as well, in moderation.
2: Yes.
1: So, but in the meantime, I'd still feel that
2: a healthier choice should be a lot cheaper.
1: That is correct. That is correct.
2: I think so too, but I think all of them should be cheap.
1: Mm-hmm.
2: That's my honest opinion.
1: Mm-hmm.
2: You know?
1: Okay.
2: Because I'm not big.
1: Yeah, I know.
2: You know what I mean? And you're going to stop all, you know, I guess.
1: Okay. Fair enough. In a healthy situation, you've got to have some fats to be able to burn off.
2: Yeah.
1: So you've got to have a mixture between the two. I understand what you're saying that too.
2: Yeah.
1: But the thing is, people these days ain't portioning their fat intake and everything like that. It's more.
2: They don't. You're right. You're 100% spot on there, Danny.
1: They're not portioning. They're basically saying, well, okay, I'm going to go and get a pair. I'm going to go and get some chips from
2: like if you're at a buffet, for example.
1: Yep.
2: You're going to go in there and grab like a whole bunch of potato, mashed potato, some veggies.
1: Yep.
2: You know, whatever it is. But you're going to bulk up on that stuff.
1: Of course.
2: You know, hot chips. I always bulk up at the RSLs with the hot chips,
1: mm-hmm.
2: You know.
1: Well, it's a favourite, isn't it?
2: They're my faves, yeah. Especially when they come out fresh.
1: Well, when they are coming out
2: even
1: fresh,
2: even their little buns that they have where they warm them up a little bit.
1: Yeah.
2: And you just go get a bit of butter.
1: Actually that's a good idea. Oh, that'd be a good segment, actually. Recommendation of where is the best all you can eat around the area.
2: That would be a good one, actually, Danny. Do you know any locations?
1: No.
2: Look, I have one location. Shout out to Macquarie Pub.
1: Yep.
2: Okay, it's located on Macquarie Street. They've got a very nice Italian restaurant in there.
1: Okay, yeah.
2: But they do have nice steaks.
1: Is it an all-you-can-eat, though?
2: Oh, not all-you-can-eat. This is just the local. Because
1: I've found a lot of places now, they don't have many all-you-can-eats anymore where you pay a certain amount and you just pile your plate up.
2: I wonder if the one in Blacktown still exists.
1: Mm-hmm.
2: Is it Workers? I think it's called Workers.
1: You're talking about Blacktown Workers Club?
2: Yeah, that's it, Blacktown Workers Club. Because there was a buffet back in the days there.
1: We'll look into that.
2: It's a while ago, though.
1: We'll look into that.
2: I think Campbelltown has one out there as well.
1: I know St. Mary's Lee. St. Mary's Lee's Club.
2: Does Liverpool have one at the RSL or anything?
1: I don't know. I've never been there.
2: So haven't I.
1: No. But I know St. Mary's Leagues Club has there, but I don't recommend you going there.
2: Oh, it's not nice?
1: Oh, no.
2: Oh.
1: Put it this way, the food sits there for a while.
2: Probably because it's not getting eaten as quick, so they just leave it there in the warmer.
1: Well, I've noticed it's a really good place? Yeah.
2: Pizza Hut, Minto.
1: Pizza Hut. Actually, funny enough, they've got an all-you-can-eat at Pizza Hut at Windsor.
2: Yeah, this is all-you-can-eat in Minto.
1: It's still going?
2: It's still going, Danny.
1: Well,
2: next door is a go-kart. Yeah.
1: Mm-hmm.
2: Definitely. We'll have to go check it out.
1: Definitely.
2: I'm sure they're still open. I'll have to go Google that. I'm not too sure because... Oh,
1: I
2: just have to.
1: Okay, we better get back to more music at the moment. We're going to find out some great recommendations for you, great places to eat. So we'll get on to that next week, and we'll do a bit of a segment on great restaurants and where to eat. Other than that, let's get back with some more music. Here's a bit of In Excess, Never Tear Us Apart.

0: Hey, it's listening to Why Ever Sound here with Deno and Shoss. Hey, we're playing the midday mix here. That was Simply Red there with Fairground. Before then, with Sixpence Non Richard with Kiss Me. Coming up very shortly, we're going to be playing a great song as well. Let me have a look at it. Yeah, let's see.
1: Let's have a look at it. What are we looking at?
0: Yes. Oh, okay. This song in 1971 was a classic ballad written in 60 minutes, okay. a soft rock anthem, and it became number one in the US charts.
1: Right.
0: In the US charts. Now, this is it. The Bee Gees. How to Mend a Broken Heart.

0: Yes, this is a little bit. You're listening to Midday Mix on Whatever Sound here with Dano and Chels. That is Gino Vannelli, White Horses. Before that, we had a bit of Michael Jackson there with The Way You Make Me Feel. Guess what? It is time for Battle of the Sexes.
1: Battle of the Sexes. Let's go.
0: It is Battle of the Sexes. And the Battle of the Sexes question is, who is the safest driver on the road? Is it the males or females?
1: I think females.
0: Actually, funny you say that. I was reading a statistic and actually females were actually stated at 77%.
1: I think because, like, women are just more cautious.
0: To males. But they did say when it comes to reverse parking and things like that, females were the worst.
1: Oh, really?
0: Yes.
1: Mm. Interesting. I can't believe girls, 77%.
0: 77%.
1: That's facts too, yeah?
0: It is.
1: Oh, that's so awesome. I'm glad we are because I think we are.
0: Well, you look at the males are more like...
1: Get to the location.
0: Yes, that is correct.
1: Where I believe women will look around their surroundings in everything that they do.
0: Yes. Mm. Well, until they get distracted on something, yes.
1: Mm. But you just don't get distracted on the roads. Like I find... There's always dumb idiots on those roads.
0: Don't get me wrong, I have seen some distracted females.
1: Mm, I could only imagine. See, but with me, I'm always like 10 steps ahead.
0: Mm-hmm.
1: Like I'm sure you've been in the car with me, Danny, and there might be a car that's just pulled right in front of me, like not even giving me a split second.
0: Mm-hmm.
1: Like I'm sure you've been in the car with me, Danny, and there might be a car that's just pulled right in front of me, like not even giving me a split second. I've always...

0: a bit of a cigarette, mm-hmm. and then I'll go grab my bit of a lippy mm-hmm. and then pop that on in the mirror. But I'm not doing it on the road. I'm actually parked to the side.
1: Yes.
0: You know, and I'm just giving myself a few minutes.
1: Yeah, well, I've noticed a lot of them don't do that.
0: That's what they should be doing, though. But I have. You're right. Mm-hmm. I've seen one of my friend's mums. She was plucking her eyebrows in traffic. And I was like, oh. Like, I don't, I didn't understand it, to be honest.
1: Mm-hmm.
0: But, I mean, each to their own.
1: Mm.
0: Right?
1: Okay, let's get back with some more music. Here's a bit of Billy Joel. Only the good die young.

0: GLF.
1: Yes, that was Midnight Oil. You two there with Desire. Chels, we've got to do a big shout out to the Red Man.
2: Oh, always a big shout out to Red.
1: Yes.
2: And Ange.
1: Exactly right. Ange,
2: I'm sure they'll be
1: Ange
2: listening.
1: Is pulling your hair out at the moment.
2: Why do you say that?
1: Well, actually, that again, so am I.
2: Pulling your hair out for why? Why? Well, what's going on? Does Red do something to you guys?
1: Yeah, he's driving us nuts.
2: I thought so.
1: He's driving us nuts. Like, I have to tell you.
2: Oh, Ange is probably used to it.
1: Oh, no.
2: She lives with the man.
1: Yeah, well, poor thing.
2: God love him.
1: I'd have to tell you the funniest thing.
2: Tell me. What?
1: Now.
2: What was it about?
1: Now, he will watch. Well, actually, they had the block on the radio, like advertising on the radio, the block.
2: Yep.
1: And he goes,
2: the renovations.
1: Yeah. He goes, oh, I can't stand that show. I can't stand this show. Da da da da. I'm really sick of it. I said, but Red, you don't watch bloody TV. So how the friggin' you be sick of it? He goes, oh, but I hear it.
2: He's probably sick of listening. Yeah, I was about to say, he's probably sick of listening to it, Danny.
1: But the thing is, he doesn't watch TV. He watches YouTube.
2: Okay.
1: He watches YouTube. He'll watch your KO with your sport and that. But that's about it. He doesn't watch,
2: he doesn't watch anything else.
1: Doesn't watch anything else. But when he watches his YouTube, he plays his music. Now, his music, his music would basically play about a thousand times in an hour, the same rubbish that he plays.
2: Oh, boring!
1: Like, it's pretty funny. Like you can sit here,
2: and you know what's going to come up next.
1: Exactly right. And the next
2: Does he mix it up a bit for you guys though? Every now and again.
1: No.
2: Well, I mean, hey. Like, he likes what he wants to listen to, right?
1: Well,
2: and he's all listening to it
1: well,
2: too.
1: Well, he's stuck in the Stone Age.
2: You think so?
1: He is. He's stuck in the Stone Age. Like he's, like we keep on saying, his birthday was like he was going to school on chariots.
2: He's not that old, Danny.
1: He was going to school on chariots. Like, his first Christmas was the first Christmas.
2: Oh, my God. Stop picking on him.

0: Yeah, she listened to Wiper Sound here with Dana and Chelsea. They were doing the midday mix. Mumford's and Son there, Little Lion Man. Great song. Good old Irish sounding song, this.
1: The great vibes.
0: It is great
1: always
0: vibes.
1: The great vibes.
0: It is great vibes.
1: It is. Well, I think it's time for us to pack up and head off.
0: Yep, but we're going to be playing a few more songs as we go.
1: We always
0: will. Other than that.
1: Have a great weekend.
0: Yes.
1: And enjoy your guys' day wherever you are. If you're enjoying your lunch, having a snooze, whatever it is.
0: Don't forget to have a safe weekend.
1: And also always a safe weekend with whoever you're with. And we'll see you guys back here same time next Friday at 12 p.m.
0: Midday.
1: With Dano and Chels.
0: See you guys.
1: Have a great day. Bye.

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0: Three quarts and a tick. 89.3 FM in Sydney. And you look at this weather. Miss Valentina, what do you think of this weather, hey?
1: This weather is terrible.
0: It's terrible.
1: It's spring and then it's cold winter.
0: I know. I come back from my 35 degrees country, like a beautiful country in Vietnam. Mm-hmm. And I come back here and we're like 19 degrees. And I'm shivering my bottom off.
1: Yeah, it's too cold for you.
0: It is so cold. It is
1: That's
0: so cold.
1: That's a massive transition for you.
0: And also this weekend, it is the King's Weekend. Are you planning to party? Are you planning to have a barbecue, Valentino? Or what are you planning to do this weekend?
1: No, I'm going to do nothing.
0: You're going to do nothing?
1: I'm going to do nothing.
0: You're going to sleep in?
1: I want to sleep in.
0: Have a shandy in breakfast?
1: Oh, always.
0: Breakfast
1: That's
0: on your bed?
1: Every day for me.
0: Oh, here we go. Here we go. Rub
1: That's
0: it in.
1: Life.
0: Here we go. I have to talk to your future husband about that to see whether there's any truth to that.
1: My current partner accepts
0: Yes. So did you girls miss me?
1: Did we miss you?
0: Yeah, did you miss me?
1: No, not at all. Not one bit.
0: Oh, come on. Where's the Turk spirit? Yeah. Where's the three quirks and Turk spirit? You would think we
1: Why
0: miss
1: would
0: you a
1: we
0: long
1: miss
0: time.
1: You? Oh, yeah. No, we don't miss you, but we love you long time.
0: I love you long time. You know, this week has been an amazing week. It's an amazing journey. We just want to share a bit more about what's going on around. And we love the fact that we're bringing so many people who are running on business, authors, people are passionate about what they do.
1: And making a massive impact in the world, right? Because it takes a lot of guts to actually...
0: Correct.
1: I want to make a change.
0: Correct. And a lot of people, what I've noticed, they talk about they want to make a change, but whether they get off their backside and do that, that's a different story, right?
1: 100%.
0: Okay. So today we've got someone who talks about it and she got off her backside and she decided to do something about it.
1: She's making a massive impact.
0: So shall we invite Vinisha to join the Three Quirks
2: Welcome.
0: Center?
2: Thanks for having me.
0: How are you, Miss Vanisha?
2: I am good. How are you?
0: I am good. I love your branding straight up. You know, you walk in with a black suitcase and you turn the other side and it's all sicker.
2: Yes.
0: Where's the concept come from, Vanisha?
2: The briefcase. So it's when I started working in tech 4 years ago. Mm-hmm. It reminded me so much of working within sci-fi because I grew up with a lot of science fiction. So Stargate, Star Trek, Star Wars, so the original binge watchers. And it reminded me a lot of my dad who used to carry a briefcase and he passed away 16 years ago.
0: Wow.
2: So thank you. So he never saw me work. I just finished uni when he passed away. So within 4 months, he was 50 years old. So it's probably one of the hardest things I've ever gone through. And so when I started working in tech, it just reminded me that he would have loved this space. He was an accountant by trade. And so when I said to Mum, I saw a guy on the bus with a briefcase. He had a briefcase and half a litre of milk. So, interesting.
1: Good combination.
2: In the same hand. Yeah. I was like, okay. And I was like, Mum, you know what? I want a briefcase. That's my new handbag. So we went searching for one. And I didn't go to the op shops. I went to a normal store. We were searching and searching for ages. Found one. And I said to the ladies, I'm not leaving until you guys do the coding. And the coding is his birthday.
0: Wow.
2: And then when I started at work and I got it 6 months after I started this new job in tech. And it's my handbag, so I started taking it with me everywhere and everyone.
0: It's interesting. You're a female and you're in tech. Now, taking back to when you were growing up with your dad, was that an ideal employment that your dad pushed for you, or would he prefer you to be a doctor or lawyer?
2: No, I became a consultant. I kind of just took, I wanted to study politics. I think I wanted to do international relations and thought I could change the world, ideal. And my parents were like, no, you have to study business. And then I didn't really know what to be. And then unfortunately he got sick when I was figuring that out.
0: I see.
2: Yeah.
1: But trying to get into the tech space is not, you've got to be the technical person.
0: Correct.
1: But you went the consultant way.
2: Mm. I accidentally got into this world. So I left consulting and I went to America on an Eat, Pray, Love journey, as you do. And I came back and I was like, where can I work? And I was like, fintech looks interesting because I needed money to pay for bills. And I said to this tech recruitment company, can you help me find a job? And they're like, we really like you. Why don't you join us? And I was like, okay. And then go, do us a pitch deck from seed to D. And I was like, what is a seed? Is that a plant? Like, I don't know what a seed is.
1: Oh, yeah.
2: And then I created these services because I did everything apart from recruitment.
0: Yeah.
2: And they said, how did you do this? And I said, my job is to get a lot of information and make it useful.
0: It's interesting to see a female in the tech industry because a lot of people I speak to are male and they come across as very, say, nerdy and geeky. I mean, that's a compliment way, right? And yet here you are, like, you're telling us that you're in fintech, this and that, and you look quite groovy, fashionable for someone who's in fintech.
1: Not your typical look.
0: Yes, yeah. Correct. So how you find that? Did you find that there's a lot of challenges to get into the industry?
2: Yeah, I actually got in there because someone saw potential in me, which is the work that I do is, you know, if you bring something to the table, people want you in the room.
0: Yeah.
2: 100%. And, so they saw something and I had no idea and I was really curious and I just got to know this world and started my own thing 2 years ago in the tech space. And I think tech is like any business. You need commercial as well as you need the super technical engineering side.
1: So okay, let's talk about the briefcase effect. Tell us more about the briefcase.
0: Oh, she's an author too, isn't she? Yeah. She's an author of the briefcase effect. So you actually wrote a book about this, right?
2: I kind of was overwhelmed because I only bought the briefcase because I missed my dad and everyone kept asking about it. And I was like, I need to come up with another story because the dad story is quite sad. So they're like, what's inside it? Because like you say, I'm a female, young female, if anyone doesn't see what I look like. I'm a young, like brown female.
0: Yeah.
2: And so it doesn't look normal for me to carry a briefcase because it's usually held by men in powerful positions. And so everyone kept asking and they got really disappointed when they found period pads and lip gloss in there. I was like, this is not my handbag. And they're like, what?
1: Plus the kitchen sink.
2: I was like, this is my handbag, guys.
0: You could have at least put in like a laptop.
2: I did put a laptop, books. But I also put in things that you find in a woman's bag. We're in there.
1: But a briefcase, carrying it around, it's quite heavy, isn't it?
2: It is. It's probably the most... it's like, I didn't realise I created this hack where all the men want to carry it. So I'm like, go ahead. Like, that's awesome.
0: Did all the men ever ask you, can I open up your suitcase?
2: Briefcase? I've had some cheeky comments about what's inside the briefcase. Wink, wink.
0: Yeah, that's right.
2: But then I created a story around it and I found the briefcase effect was the start of me really coming out into my own understanding how the commercial world works, where it's not about getting a job and getting noticed and getting promoted. It's about making the right connections and network outside of your job and building a brand about yourself. So I think the briefcase started that for me, and then I wanted to teach others about that too. So
0: take you back to the briefcase. So when you hold onto this briefcase, what's the first thing that goes into your mind?
2: It just feels like my dad's with me at work.
0: Okay.
2: So, and then it became this massive brand, which I just was so not expected. So the one-liner for the book is, how do you become a magnet for amazing people and opportunities and detract the wrong kind of people?
0: Well, you are surrounded by amazing people because you're in the studio here with Valentina and myself and the three Quirks and Turks. So you definitely attracted the right people into your world.
2: This is my signal. So thank you for having me. Yeah.
1: But also, because I've met Venetia, it's through Joseph as well. Joseph Pham, so if you're listening, thank you. Because it's so appreciative to meet someone that's so fresh, so vibrant, and someone who actually has a vision, because you're also in the mental space.
2: Yes.
1: Mental wellness space. So,
2: yes.
1: But also helping people understand about their brand identity. Let's talk about that. Mm. Why do you want to help people in their brand identity?
2: I was so sick of the wrong kind of people getting ahead, like the confidently incompetent, sociopaths and predators in positions of power, and people being told, be more confident to get ahead. The world doesn't work like that. So I wanted to give an alternative, and I created this technique based on my own business, because when I was in recruitment, I didn't do recruitment, but I kept hearing, love your job. And I think that's really toxic.
1: Oh, my God.
2: It's so toxic and so privileged to be like, love you. Most people don't love their job, and not all the time, and that's fine. So what are you really good at? What makes you money from that, and how does that drive what you care about? And people wanted me to talk at things, and so I would do these one-to-one sessions where I'd pull someone apart and get them really clear on their brand. So think of the book, How to Make Friends and Influence People, and the Japanese concept of ikigai, come together, have a baby, and create a modern-day version of how you operate in the world.
1: Fantastic.
0: Let's hold that thought, Venetia, and we'll come back and explore a bit more about that branding, because I guess that's very important, because branding can associate with your personal life, branding can associate with your business life. So let's share that with our listeners. So let's get a break. You are tuning in with the Three Quirks Centre, 89.3 FM. 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

0: Boxing with the Three Quirks and a Turk at 89.3 FM. That's Bob Sinclair. Love Generation. We're back in the studio. And you know what? It's been amazing. I just want to do a quick shout out to the Ideal Destination. We've been there. We've been overseas in Vietnam for the last week or so. And I do know that, Vanessa, you haven't been to Vietnam, have you?
1: Not yet.
0: You haven't? Not yet. So
1: you have to.
0: Can I say you're missing out? And like, at the end of the day, Vietnam is actually the top destination at the moment. There's like on the fourth list of destination that all the Aussies are arriving and touring Vietnam.
1: Yeah.
0: And, you know, like the quick shout out to Grand Hyams Hotel at Green Young. They've been very supportive of the tourism industry. But also when we were there, Green Young is definitely like the Gold Coast. Now, our Gold Coast is packed. There's so many people. This place, it's like hidden gem. The water is crystal clear. You can jump in the water. It's warm every day. You go for a walk. You go to the beach. You walk down to the beach, have a shandy, have a beer, and it's still so warm. And, you know, at the end of the day, so many Aussies are beginning to discover this hidden gem. And, Vanessa, I recommend you that you need to pack your briefcase. You're going to fly over there and check it
1: and
0: out.
1: And swimmers too.
0: Right? And your swimmers, right? And your swimmers as well.
1: They'll fit in there.
0: Yeah. So definitely thank you to Miss Happy and Miss Lan for looking after the Australian Tourism Group. And we definitely recommend us Aussies to visit Quan Yang and also Zai Lai Tourism. And definitely a place, hot destination that we need to visit. Now, coming back to our topic today, it's actually Men's Health Week. And definitely a message out there that we men, we need to take care of ourselves a bit more. And this is something that really annoys me, right? When you talk to a lot of men, how's your day? And the response is, I've been working 12 hours a day. I've been working 7 days a week. And my response is, get off your bloody backs. Get off your backside, mate. Look after your health. There's more to life than just work. There's family, your life, and your health. You agree with me, ladies?
1: Yeah. Yeah, there's so many things that we don't want to talk about. Mm. So I think men should talk more in general the way that women talk to each other.
0: Yeah, why is that? Vanessa, why is it do you think that men, we don't talk about our problem? And men's rate of suicide is actually quite high as well.
1: Yeah, we're losing 7 to 8 men per day, but they say that's actually more in Australia. It's the biggest killer for young people.
0: Yeah.
1: I think men are designed to compete and hunt.
0: Yeah.
1: So you hunt for your prey, you hunt for your cave, you hunt for your person. It's the same when you're hunting for a job.
0: Mm.
1: And if you show weakness, that means it equals death.
0: Yeah.
1: So I think men are designed to compete, and weakness shows that someone will take something from you.
0: So what's your message, though? What's the message in this space?
1: My message is I want to work with men on the breakup space and show up for each other the way that women show up for each other. Not in the exact same way, obviously, because we're designed differently, but you don't have to go through things alone. There is a chance that someone else is probably going through the same thing, and you don't have to have the answers. Sometimes all you need is just to sit with them.
0: Yeah. Is that, you agree with that, Valentina? I mean, do you feel we guys, we don't talk enough? I mean, I'm pretty shy as well. Like, you know, I'm very shy. I don't talk a lot. And I think a lot of men are like that. When it comes to their problem, they just don't want to talk about the damn problem. So what will be your encouragement? Like, if a guy talked to you about their problem, do you look down at him and think he's weak?
2: No, actually, I think the opposite, because vulnerability is superpower. And it helps open up other men to be vulnerable, to hold space for each other. And that is the biggest problem when they go out, they don't talk about it, but it takes one person just to open up and say, I'm not 100% here, I need help, this is what I'm going through, and then that holds space for other men to go, I want to talk about my problems too. And it just takes one person to do that. And if they hear about, say, for example, because Vanessa, you're in the middle of creating Breakup Buddy app, right?
1: Yeah.
2: So, you know, when they hear that they're getting help and that they have the permission and allowed to receive help, okay, that's the thing. They want permission.
1: Yeah.
2: So tell us about Breakup Buddy.
1: Yeah, without being emasculated. I think the way I want to solve the problem, we're losing 7 to 9 men per day to suicide in Australia. Men who go through breakups or divorce are 8 times more likely to commit suicide. So the way I want to address it is in the breakup divorce space. So you fill out a questionnaire based on what kind of breakup you're going through. You have a change management plan, and then you get a bunch of guys who know about your plan and check in on you as your anchors, and you have a bunch of resources. It's finite. It goes for 12 12 weeks, and I'm in the process of building that after my own messed up divorce. But actually what I've found that the gap is men supporting each other. And so the four problems I want to solve with this that I'm seeing continually in our society is reduce male suicide, reduce male loneliness. So instead of asking how are you, which is the most terrible question.
3: So true.
0: As if they're going to tell you I'm broken
1: yeah,
0: inside.
1: Yeah, yeah. Oh, I'm going through the most litigious war thing. So I want to give like a way to you can have a conversation as a bit more constructive. I want to reduce domestic violence because obviously if you're emotionally overwhelmed and angry, it leads to violence because you're not thinking.
0: But when you're talking about domestic violence, can I interview here?
1: Yeah,
0: right?
1: Of course.
0: A lot of people think domestic violence is committed by men. Do you know that a lot of domestic violence are also committed through same-sex marriage?
1: I didn't
0: believe that. I found out the stats like 2 years ago when there has been a lot of reports, right? And they were saying it's not just man and woman, it's actually the same-sex marriage also commit domestic violence as well. And that is quite high.
1: It's human.
0: Correct. We're saying we're human, and whether you're a male or female, we all commit domestic violence, and that's got to stop. We need to talk about it.
1: And violence, domestic violence is beyond physically hitting as well.
0: Like it's coercive verbally, control, mentally as well.
1: Financial. But the other thing that I'm finding, and I think really timely to talk about, the other thing I want to really take away pipeline from is the manosphere content, which is the extremism of men. And manosphere can only thrive, supply can only come from demand. There are spaces where men are seeking answers.
0: Okay.
1: And what's filling that pipeline?
2: Young men too.
1: Young men. Because the roles are changing so rapidly from what they're traditionally known as, the manosphere has stepped in, which is the extremism content, which starts out as like, you know, if you're going through a tough time, you know, you say women are terrible, or you're like, you need to go to the gym more, you need to do this, but they're just seeking validation and support. And I'm trying to take away that pipeline and actually put it to something constructive with other healthy men. So I'm not saying go to women, I'm saying support each other in a constructive way.
0: Let's go back to this app. So what does this app look like, and how is it going to resolve this issue?
1: Yeah, so it's through care. So we're going to use tech to support, create a project plan or a change management plan that has recommendations based on go to the doctor, go to a clinic, go to whatever health thing you're really related to, or go to the footy, or go at, you know, whatever your interest is. And also what do you need for the lawyers. But the kicker is the anchors. It's the guys that will check in on you based on a plan. So you'll have 3 to 5 men that check in on you, and then their KPI is to check in 3 times a week based on your plan. Okay. Like, hey, I saw that you did that thing, that check-in. Do you want to meet up for a coffee? Hey, it's week 3. There's 3 of us going to the footy. Do you want to join? Now, the biggest thing for men is to not lose agency and autonomy over their own journey, but at least there's someone checking in on you. And at least the resources that are coming to you are not toxic. They're not pyramid scheme-y. It's all about you recovering from something quite traumatic in a 12-week plan.
2: What I actually hear in that as well, it's about connection and community. That's community. What you're building out of it, because these men are alone.
1: Vulnerable.
2: And, you know, when you're with people, you've got that someone's anchoring you constantly, which is nice.
0: Yeah. And another issues I have with this whole thing with social media, I mean, we touch base on young teenagers, right? A lot of young teenagers are on social media every day, so they're addicted to that, and they're committing crimes, depression, anxiety. Now, over the years, I've been speaking to a lot of tech, and we interview one or two on our station, and it's that they're relying on tech to resolve depression and anxiety.
1: Yeah.
0: Personally, I think, how can you resolve human emotion, human's disaster, human's darkest moment by using tech? What's your thoughts on that?
1: I think it's nudges with tech. I think you enable through tech. I think you still need the people element, but you need the right kind of people around you with a language that can be supportive. So tech actually takes down the costs of things. So AI can help me create a project plan within a minute from data inputs that you provide that normally a human would have to go through a plan with you. But then the actual kicker, or the thing that actually holds you, is it's a human person checking in on you based against a plan of what's worked really well with others who are in a very similar scenario. A breakup is quite a common scenario that goes across all humans.
0: Yeah.
1: So I think things are enabled and enhanced with technology, but at the end of the day, you have to take responsibility for what you go through and surround yourself with a good circle. But some people have never had that.
0: Yeah, true.
2: When you find that space of a community, right? Mm. It really opens a lot of doors. It opens up your mind, and you're not alone thinking about that same thought pattern, and somebody's there to help interrupt that.
1: Yeah. Another thing I want to say for why I'm focusing on men is it tends to, with a lot of marriage breakdowns or relationship breakdowns, you lose your social structures. So it usually tends to be women that tend to hold the relationships. And so when they're going through something like this, they tend to lose a lot of their social structures.
3: Yeah, true.
1: So they don't even know how to ask for the help or what they need because they don't know.
2: So true.
1: And then people are taking sides, and then women will tend to find support with one another. Yeah. Obviously, it depends on the DV scenario.

0: kids. Yeah. Because at the end of the day, life is so short. Kids will grow up and then you're focusing on your work and that, and then when time comes, you're on your own.
1: I think this is where leaning in, because I think if I look at it from the parents' point of view, everyone's so stressed. Like, cost of living is going up. Yeah. Everyone is just pushed. So the whole leaning in on each other that I'm struggling and just knowing that someone's there when it is a tough moment.
0: Yeah.
1: And that people can step in so it doesn't have to go to an extreme point. Because usually a breakup happens after multiple things have happened.
0: Yeah.
1: And that tends to be the icing on the cake, which drives people to suicide or really dark places.
0: Yeah.
1: When actually there were a lot of signals in the lead up. So if you are overwhelmed, which so many people are, we call it the sandwich generation, where they're looking after elderly, they're looking after the young, they're trying to keep sane, trying to drink water, you're trying to exercise, and you're trying to live with cost of living, and then technology is taking over everything. So of course, like, work-life balance is hard,
0: that's correct.
1: Where you lean on each other and support one another and see if someone can look after the kids so you can just go away for like 2 hours and breathe. Like, this is the things that community do for each other that we're not getting the chance.
0: Well, why did I call it a sandwich generation? Why can't I call it like a kebab generation? Or why can't I call it like a stir fry generation? Why a bloody sandwich generation?
1: Isn't sandwiches everywhere?
0: Where's this terminology come from?
1: Squashed.
0: Squashed.
1: Squashed. No, I have to admit, I mean, there's a lot of different arena, like community male groups. Mm. Like, we were talking about the woodwork where men come together.
0: Men shed.
1: You know, there's places like
2: men
1: that.
2: Men table.
1: And so this program would work with existing men's groups.
2: Really?
1: So it's not taking away. Yeah, the anchors have to come from these groups. Right now how men are solving this problem, because I've had this idea for 6 years, is that they're leading it on their mates, but their mates don't have always the time nor the knowledge of the how to navigate.
2: Exactly.
1: So they're just kind of fumbling through it, because it's not replacing therapy at all.
0: Mm.
1: But it's like, how do you lean into those dark moments, at least with a map, and then you work with... So the thing with these men's groups, unless there's a direction, you're kind of just hanging out and figuring it out. So this is kind of just an anchored direction towards how to process a breakup through the normal grieving cycle. But it's a collaborative effort. Like, this is done with men, for men, kind of thing.
2: So you would collaborate with men?
1: Absolutely.
2: Yeah.
1: This is not my own mission. This is, I will work through me, but it's product led, and it's the anchors that I connect with the men, not me. The plan is through me, like through AI, and then the men is supporting the other men. They don't interact with me unless it's like the beginning, the pilot and stuff, just to get them onboarded. But otherwise it's community leaning in a community.
2: And it's you're starting to, I mean, the target, it's male audience. Are you looking at helping females in this?
1: Yeah, so the females are more orientated towards the plan, but I tend to find that the anchors, women, will show up for one another, because I built this off from my own horrific divorce, and I built Breakup Buddy for myself. So where is a place to congregate all the Spotify podcasts I was listening to and the books I was reading and stuff I was writing about? How do you navigate social media? How do you deal with work stuff? So I started writing for me. But I think what I found the gap is that women are not having to be emotionally there for men in the same way, because we're not forced to marry them like we used to.
0: Mm.
1: So I think women were carrying a lot of the emotional load for men because we had to.
2: Yeah.
1: And now that's not the case. So women, all we needed was the financial door. Now we have that.
2: Mm-hmm.
1: Or starting to get that.
0: Yeah.
1: Which means now men are having to learn the emotional muscle, because they relied. And so what they traditionally do now is if they have a divorce, they just find another young girl to lean on.
0: But then that young girl doesn't always seem to be the emotional anchor that he needs as well. I mean, like,
1: young
0: girls...
1: It doesn't change. And if anything, it makes it worse.
0: Correct. You know, so... What are you looking at me for? What are you staring at me for, Ben?
2: I was just looking.
0: Trust me, I've been there. They actually become worse, you know.
1: Well, you're looking for a band-aid, right? And
0: Correct. We're
1: all just trying to seek in this hard world
0: Correct. Some
1: softness and warmth. That's what this is providing, a structure and warmth.
0: That's correct. Okay, you are tuning in with the Three Quirks and Turk, 89.3 FM. It's definitely King's holiday, so take it easy. But guys, make sure you talk to your friends. Tennessee Whiskey, 89.3 FM.

Ever had that sinking feeling when a police car appears behind you? Your brain starts ticking, madly calculating how many drinks you've had. Did you know, last year in New South Wales, around 4.6 million drivers were breath tested? Don't forget, every police car is a mobile RBT. So, if you're worried about getting caught, you should be. Mobile RBT. You won't know where, you won't know when. Authorised by the New South Wales Government, Sydney.

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1: Why be moody?
0: You can shake your booty. All right. Valentino.
1: Shake.
0: It's about time we get quirky with our guest, Venetia, right?
1: Quirky question.
0: Yes. Let's get some quirky question time. And I think she's up to it.
1: Yeah, she's so up to it. I mean, this is fun. This is light.
0: And if she doesn't like it, we just shut the bloody door, mate.
1: No, she'll be fine. No, she'll just open her briefcase.
0: Yeah, that's right.
1: Okay, so you wrote a book about on the briefcase effect. Mm. I have to ask, what is actually in the briefcase?
2: In the briefcase?
0: Yeah.
2: So how do you become a magnet for amazing people?
0: I thought you were going to tell me, Fizzy, what's in your briefcase? I'll say, hold it right there. All right, go back to that.
2: How do you become a magnet for amazing people attract the wrong ones? Mm-hmm. So that's what's in there.
0: Okay.
2: Magic.
0: So it's a quirky segment. Let's get to know you. So what's your favourite colour, Venetia?
2: Turquoise, the colour of the book.
0: Oh, I love turquoise. And your favourite food?
2: Oh, I love leek.
0: Leek? I swear.
2: Oh, my God, guys.
0: Over the years, I've asked so many people this question. No one ever come up with, I love leek.
2: I have a leek lovers society. There's 17 of us. There's 17 of us on
0: serious?
2: WhatsApp.
1: It's still growing.
2: Yeah, 17 of us on WhatsApp. We just share recipes and leek memes.
0: Oh, my God.
2: I'm not even joking. It's in my book.
0: Your favorite music?
2: Depends on my mood.
0: Uh-huh.
2: Deep house trance, Bollywood, Arab, deep techno, like just really depends on my mood.
1: Okay. And last question, which is, if you could only give one piece of advice to your younger self in a single sentence, what would it be?
2: I think you've got this. I think
1: you got this.
2: You got this. Well, I was going to tell you shit, but you're not.
1: You got this. All right. What's up? What's coming up now for you, which is the World Cup?
2: Yeah.
1: Let's talk about it.
2: Yeah. So I am the program lead for the world's largest pitch competition, which is run by Pegasus Tech Ventures, a Silicon Valley-based VC, venture capital group. Mm-hmm. And they partner all around the world with local startup groups. And we have the Australian contract. So Startup World Cup we had one in May. We have the big event, the big pitch night on the 17th of June and then in Queensland on the 9th of July. Mm-hmm. So I'm responsible for finding the startups. I help judges who are seasoned investors select the top 10. And then that night they get to choose who gets to go to the US and pitch in front of hundreds and hundreds of investors and founders.
1: And how much are tickets?
2: About $30-$40 to come.
1: Where can they
2: find it? Startup and angels.com.au or Startup World Cup. If you look that up, you'll go straight to the link
0: What's your social handles?
2: Yeah, so my Instagram is VINII _SHAR. I know it's not really the most simple one, is it? Venetiar. And then I'm on LinkedIn, so Venetia Rathord. I have a briefcase on there, so you can find it.
0: Okay.
2: And yeah, that's my main one, Instagram and TikTok. You'll find me with Venetia Briefcase Effect.
0: Nice.
1: You are busy, girl. I love it. Love your mission. Love your vision. You keep doing what you're doing.
2: It's all about the platform. Like you said, get out of talking and more doing, I think.
1: And you got this.
2: Thanks so much for having me.
0: Yes, so definitely keep us in the loop and let us know what's going on in your life. And then we'd love to invite Venetia back into the studio
1: 100%.
0: Again.
1: 100%.
2: Oh,
1: after the World Cup.
2: Yeah. I'd love that.
0: So that'd be really good. So what's your plan for the Kings weekend, by the way?
2: Oh, I'm working.
0: Are you serious?
2: I'm working.
1: You are
2: good. Startup. The founders don't sleep, nor do I.
0: No. Make sure you take care of yourself as well. You don't want to overwork.
2: Some vivid. We'll do some vivid.
0: Correct. Okay, folks, you are tuning in with the Three Quirks and Turk 89.3 FM. Let's get another break. Make sure that you are driving home safely. It is King's weekend holiday. Do not drink and drive, and we'll be right back after this. Let's get a song on with the Jackson 5. Venetia, we want you back one day. So make sure, take care, and come back to us and let us know what's happening in your world as well, okay?
2: Thank you.
0: All right. Talk to you soon. Bye.

Oh, yeah. So you meet a mate for a drink, and then you have a few more. But you drive anyway. And you guess where the RBT might be and sneak home a different way. But you still get pulled over and blow over the limit. You go to court, lose your license, pay a big fine, lose your job. Drink driving was plan A. Plan A sucks. Or you could plan ahead and get a lift if you know you're drinking. That's plan B. If you're drinking, don't drive. Have a plan B. A message from the New South Wales Government.

0: Always on my mind, baby. You're always on my mind. Valentino, you're always on my mind.
1: No, I'm not.
0: Yes, you are.
1: You know that.
0: You are always on my mind. Even though I was overseas.
1: I'm paying the back.
0: Even though I was overseas, you girls and guys were always on my mind. I was
1: with
0: working.
1: With your tequila.
0: I was working. Yeah, everyone thinks that I was actually holding. I was actually working.
1: With your martini. Whatever. Yeah. Or with your coffee. Vietnamese coffee.
0: You know, I love my coffee.
1: Do you?
0: And I'm so glad that on a Friday afternoon, on a King's holiday, we're going to talk about coffee, the Australian coffee culture. And what I'd like to know and share with our listeners out there, there's so many branded coffees around the world. Coffee is like a universal language, right?
1: Yes.
0: There's food, there's drinks, and then you've got coffee. Mm-hmm. If you don't drink coffee, then you're bloody stupid. That's
1: no, excuse me,
0: it.
1: I don't drink coffee. I haven't drank coffee in 25
0: well,
1: years.
0: Well, you know what I just said. If you don't drink your coffee, you're bloody stupid, right?
1: Oh, yeah.
0: You're missing out.
1: In your, whatever.
0: You're missing out.
1: I love the smell of coffee.
0: Yes.
1: And I have had non-Australian coffee, by the way. I've had Vietnamese coffee.
0: Yes.
1: I've had, the Italian coffee. Just not, it's not for me.
0: Well, why argue between coffee when we've got the two experts, Bajon and Cheryl, the co-founder of the Australian
1: coffee culture
0: that's joining us. Welcome,
1: guys.
2: Hello. Thanks for having us.
0: You two look like you're in shock. Why you two look like you're in shock? This is your first time on it.
1: Probably high energy on coffee, probably.
0: Yeah. Do you need to have a coffee to boost your energy up a little bit?
2: I think I have to crack one open,
0: Yeah. So tell me something before you crack. We should film this. Let's film this live. You're filming this now?
1: Okay, I can film it, yes.
0: Okay.
1: His coffee.
0: Yes.
1: Oh, wait. We're going to... Okay, he's got his coffee in his hand and it's got a long black.
0: Yes.
1: And Bijon... Ooh, did you hear that?
0: Oh, I smell that.
1: That's ASMR.
0: Yes.
1: ASMR for
0: our listeners out there, can you just hear that? Can you smell that? Can you taste that? Because I bloody can't taste that.
1: Tell us about your Australian coffee, your long black.
2: My long black.
0: Yes.
2: I can tell about the sensation.
0: Yes, tell us.
2: Like when I crack this one open, then... like the flavor that comes through my nose.
0: Yeah.
2: It's just like, it gives me this kind of coziness. This like, this feels fresh.
0: It's like
2: it comes from a can, but it's fresh.
0: Okay. So why is drinking that, Sheree? Tell us a bit about this, right? I mean, why coffee? Why not lemonade? Why not tequila? Why coffee?
3: I think coffee is just something that's so experiential.
0: Yeah.
3: And it's such a natural product, like it's everywhere in the world, so many people drink it, and we both love coffee, we just love coffee. We can't start our day without coffee. And then one day we really found that Australia grows coffee, and there's these beautiful stories around the farm and generational practices of what's been how the coffee's been harvesting here, and it just kind of consumed us.
0: And in terms of coffee, it's a universal language, right? Everyone loves coffee. Valentino was talking about the Italiano drink coffee, the Arabic drink coffee, the Vietnamese drink coffee, you name it. Around the world, the Greeks drink coffee, right? So what makes your coffee so unique?
2: So I think Australian coffee as such has such a different taste profile.
0: Yeah.
2: So it's very chocolatey. It's low in acidity, which is really nice. It's really smooth. Particularly this kind of coffee, just, when you drink it, and sometimes when you need a caffeine kick or something, and you get like this dry mouth, or after sport, you don't get this with Australian grown coffee. Somehow it's just like, it leaves like a refreshing feeling on your tongue.
0: So this is actually Australian coffee beans.
2: It is grown in Australia, up in Queensland.
0: Wow.
2: This one in particular.
0: So is it Robusta or Arabica, or this is?
3: It is speciality Arabica, so it is really good coffee, and it is considered speciality and premium.
0: Yeah.
3: If I don't know if a lot of people, and perhaps it's a good education for people listening to this.
0: Yes.
3: So 99% of the coffee we consume in Australia is imported.
0: That's correct.
3: We grow our own coffee, and that gets exported.
0: So you are supporting Australian products as well.
3: Absolutely.
0: So I love that.
3: We're building is kind of like a cold brew, premium plant-based ready-to-drink cold brews made from Australian, 100% Australian coffee.
0: So why in a can? Why chilled coffee? Because I've noticed that it's kind of unique. Now, whose idea and whose concept was that to come up with this idea? Was that yours?
3: I think we did it together.
0: Yeah.
3: And the reason we chose a can is because it's convenient. It is kind of easy to pack through. And also we found this really interesting gap in the market.
0: Yeah.
3: Like we couldn't find any canned coffee that we could consume. And every canned coffee that we picked up was either like sugary, had sweetener in it, there was dairy, or just something, but not really coffee. And that was very frustrating. And we thought, like, there's this interesting kind of gap that we can bridge between, you know, not having a good canned coffee in Australia that kind of does justice to our coffee culture here.
0: Yeah.
1: So, and majority are imported.
3: So
0: yeah, a lot of them are.
3: Like,
0: yeah.
3: There was one plus one. Like, it just made sense.
1: This is coffee on the go.
0: Yeah, no, basically. Definitely right. Yeah, definitely right. I mean, so what's the story behind this brand? Is there a story? Are you supporting the farmers? Are you supporting your passion, the love of coffee? What's the story behind launching this particular brand?
2: So first and foremost, as far as like Australian coffee culture as such, it's just like worldwide people know like Australia does great coffee.
0: Yeah.
2: Like it's just ingrained. Like, secondly, it's for us, Australian coffee culture is really celebrating like the farmers and the artisans that we have here, like who really roast the coffee, who grow the coffee, like the whole end-to-end story.
0: Yeah.
2: So that's the story behind like really, you know, giving this feeling to the people, like something that we are in Australia used to drink. So we want to live up to this with our products and the brand.
0: You know what? You've actually given me a can here as well. It's called Oat Latte.
1: Which is the flavor type.
0: I never had this before.
1: Oh. What's in the oat latte?
0: I'm more of a latte. I love my latte, cappuccino, and I love the Vietnamese. Vietnamese coffee is also another Vietnamese culture because they've got so much coffee, but then they mix it with a lot of sweets. So that's something different. But today, I'm actually looking forward to trying this. So I should actually open this, shouldn't I, Valentino?
1: Yeah, if you want to.
0: I should try this.
1: Okay.
0: All right, I'm going to try this.
1: You want to open it near the mic? We're not over
0: I'm going to try it.
1: Just be careful with equipment.
0: Usually, I love my coffee.
3: Awesome.
1: Oh, did you hear that?
0: Did you hear that?
3: Give it a smell.
0: Oh.
3: I wish everyone listening could smell.
2: Yeah, that would be fantastic.
1: And try it. Yeah.
0: It's actually quite smooth.
1: Is it?
0: I don't get the bitter aftertaste like a lot of coffee beans do.
1: Is it fresh?
0: Like it's what? Fresh. It's fresh.
1: But
0: usually with a lot of canned coffee, right, when you first open it, you drink it, you get this massive strong kick of coffee.
1: Okay.
0: The beans. Mm-hmm. It's kind of bitter, whereas this is actually very smooth.
3: Yeah. So what we've really tried doing is we wanted to honor, you know, how Australian coffee's unique, distinct flavor notes are and bring that into the can. And it's a bit tricky because with fresh coffee, you can basically really kind of do that. But with canned coffee, we had to work through a very long process with an artisan roaster to get the right amount of roast.
0: Correct.
3: And then the right amount of ratio for the cold brew and then work with a formulation person to get something as beautiful as fresh coffee.
2: Yeah, as well, I think, you know, as it's Australian grown, right?
0: Like,
2: the supply chain is very short. And as well, it's basically from farm to can. See it that way. So it stays fresh, right? It doesn't have to travel that long. It gets roasted and gets processed into the
0: can. So where's your main head office at the moment for this? Is it in Sydney, Queensland, or...?
3: We're based out of Sydney.
0: Okay, okay.
1: And the farmers are in New South Wales?
3: The farmers are spread across the northern Queensland, the far north Queensland, and there are a few farmers in northern NSW, but the farm that we source the coffee from specifically is called Skybury Farm, and it's owned by McLaughlin family.
0: Wow. Okay.
1: Are we taking a break?
0: Let's take a break.
1: Okay.
0: So I can finish my coffee.
1: Mm-hmm.
0: I'm actually enjoying this coffee.
1: Is it?
0: So let's take a break. We'll come back.
1: You're going to be bouncing off walls.
0: And we'll touch base on the journey as well. So, folks, you are tuning in with the Three Quirks and Turk at 89.3 FM. Let's get our song on.
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0: 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You are tuning in with the Three Quirks and a Turk, and it's definitely King's birthday. Make sure you drive home safely, and the weather is looking too shabby, I reckon. It's 19 degrees. Saturday is 19 degrees. Sunday is also 19 degrees as well, so it's going to be a very cold weekend. So there goes my chocolate shrimp on a barbie. But you know what? I can have my Australian coffee, culture coffee instead. So folks, thank you so much for joining us. Bojan, I think it's amazing. I tried the coffee. I think it's fabulous. It's smooth. It's not too bitter. And during intermission, you also mentioned the fact that it's quality beans, whereas in a can. Sheree, you mentioned that a lot of people don't always mix the right coffee beans in that. Is that the reason why you get that aftertaste, that very bitter taste?
1: Absolutely. And I think what's happening, what we realize is through our research is the coffee inside most of the can is really, really low quality and sometimes not coffee. Yeah. And to mask that, they add sweeteners, they add, you know, things in it that just hides the whole bad flavor of the coffee or the bad aroma. And it roasted to like super dark levels, so you just taste that bitterness all the time.
0: It's interesting, Bojan, because you've actually got a very career focus. Like you work for some of the biggest company in the world, technology innovations, and you know you start up your own design agency as well, energy startup. So what made you change your mind and you thought, you know, I stuff that?
1: Beans and what roast level, then we had to work on the formulation, which took another couple of months' time. And then you have to go through a testing process for a few more months.
2: Right, and did you, when you went out to market and get taste testers?
1: Yeah.
2: Right,
1: yeah,
2: okay.
1: So we had to do a small batch of retort testing, which is kind of like just sending the formulation into 150 liters of mix and say like, okay, this is going to work at commercial scale or not.
0: Yeah. It's interesting also, Sheree, because your career is also a professional career, corporate career, and then you decided, you know, stuff that. Don't want to be an accountant. I want to run my own business. A lot of our listeners are business owners and young entrepreneurs. I want you to share with us that journey. A lot of people are stuck in a 9-to-5 job. Mm. Obviously, you decided, you know, you're on a ship. You decided, I had enough of this bloody ship. I'm going to jump off board and do something unique, which is the coffee now. So can you share with us, when was it a pivotal moment you decided, I had enough, I want to get off and do something on my business journey? Mm.
2: And you weren't an accountant before, were you?
1: No,
2: you led accounts.
1: I was an account manager before, which is completely different. But most of the career in sales growth side with big firms. Mm. And I think there was something that was always itching in me, that there's more inside me.
0: Yeah.
1: I was always doing something besides my job. Like I was either volunteering with not-for-profit organizations, or I'm an artist as well on this. I was just doing something else all the time. And when Bjorn and I met and this idea sort of came through, it just felt right. It just felt like this is the right thing to do. This is the right business to work on. It felt very personal. And the jump happened when I got made redundant. So last year in September, I got made redundant by Deloitte. And that was the time to feel like, okay, maybe it's the right thing to happen at this point, and I'm just gonna go all in.
0: So you got redundant, so you didn't sit around the house feeling sorry for yourself?
1: No, I'd already started the business. Like, we had started the business long ago, and it did feel bad. Like, of course, redundancy is something that just makes you feel, you know, really small, and there's so many waves of emotions you go through a redundancy, but I had really good support from Bjorn as a partner, and the business just felt right. So,
2: you know, everybody thinks when you get a redundant, and I've been through two redundancies, and I was the happiest person ever.
1: I'm jealous.
2: I'm like taking my package, and I'm a small fish in a big world. I'm getting myself out there, but it takes a lot of guts, first of all.
1: Yeah.
2: To pivot where your stage is at, but secondly, it takes bravery to actually open up a business because you know, like a startup founder, it is hard, right? There are challenges. What challenges have you seen so far through this journey?
3: Yeah, look, I think when we started, our first excitement and thinking, how hard can it be actually to get a good coffee in a can, right? To like, oh, in reality, after 8 months in, was really, interesting to see how many aspects this business actually brings, right? And how many hats do you have to wear? As well, like a financial aspect is huge, particularly in an FMCG business. Like we're self-funded, so and yeah, you need a lot of capital up front to actually produce, to you know, buy the materials, to do the R&D, the testing.
2: Did that scare you though? The amount of money that you had to put in.
3: I think we didn't expect it would be that much, but I think halfway through we said, look, you know, everything is not really according to plan from a timing perspective, but I think the results that we got and as well the feedback from people, like from a tasting perspective, and the things that we've learned and the relationships we've built along the line, I think, you know, really... Yeah, strengthen the course for us to say, look, this feels right, and you know, we got here something.
0: So, what can you share with our listeners about your particular journey, the pros and cons? Is there a good idea to start up something from scratch, or is it a better idea to buy a franchise system and just go with that?
1: I guess it depends, and I'd say, like, just go and do things. You know, whatever comes to your mind, go and give it a try. And it's a learning process, and there's no right and wrong. Some people are good at something and some are not. And it takes time to do that reflection work, do some trial and errors, and find your right thing. And, yeah, I think you won't know it unless you try it.
2: Yeah. You know, the Australian market, it's competitive, it's crowded, right? What makes you different?
1: As a business or as people?
2: As the coffee, sorry, for the coffee.
1: Oh, from a coffee perspective. I think, first of all, we're the only company that's making premium plant-based ready-to-drink cold brews made with Australian-grown coffee, so that hasn't happened yet. Plus, we've built, like, a local ecosystem that didn't exist. So the farm... The agriculture side of coffee is very siloed industry, and then there's a huge industry of cafe roasters, you know, coffee roasters and cafe culture in Australia, and that's siloed. So what we've tried doing with Australian coffee culture is bring everything together.
0: Okay.
1: So now a farmer is working with a coffee roaster, and yeah, and we're just together commercializing what wasn't able to happen before.
0: Yeah. I love the fact that you guys are Australian-owned and Australian-made. And I think
2: Supporting farmers, too.
0: And supporting farmers, because these days everyone seems to be importing things from overseas. And over the years, we see a lot of farmers are struggling. Yeah. And the thing is, like, we're importing too many things. I mean, at the end of the day, cost is a big factor. I understand that. But also, we need to understand that we need to support our farmers. If we don't support our farmers, 10, 20 years down the track, there won't be any fresh fruit and veggies for us. Everything will be about imported from overseas.
2: 100%. And during the break, we were talking about coffee that have different chemicals and it's not really truly coffee.
0: That's right.
2: Which makes a big point of difference for you guys.
1: Absolutely.
2: You know, because it's people need to be educated. They need to read what's in the ingredients. Yeah. And people just go out and go. And the thing is, yours is convenient. You can just, you know, pick up and go.
1: Ready wherever you are.
2: Yeah.
0: Well, what about the, I mean, like, it wasn't like smooth sailing for you guys from the beginning, right? I mean, there's a lot of challenges, ups and downs. How do you deal with rejections and knockback? Because a lot of business owners, they have an idea, they have a dream, they start off and then they get a few no's and then they give up on their dreams. So what would be your advice to up-and-coming entrepreneurs that are thinking about launching their particular business?
1: I think for me, and I'll let Bjorn tell his story as well because it's quite unique and he should share it. But I think, like, I came to Australia 4.5 years ago and I came with no network here. I had no family, no network, no friendships. Yeah. You know, one suitcase. And obviously, I spent all my money in doing my MBA, so basically no savings as well. And it does take a certain resilience when you come from another country, and I think that sort of resilience that was a certain resilience when you come from another country and I think that sort of resilience that was a, we were able to build through coming from

0: us, this was really like value aligned. We wanted something that's out there, that's, you know, our responsibility to create something good, to put ingredients in there that we personally would choose. And our temple is our body, so we're very, you know, cautious of what we take in.
1: Yeah.
0: But as well, like transparency as such, I think there's so much ambiguity out there in the market. And I think customers deserve, or consumers deserve transparency of what they consume. And that was really important for us.
1: Great, great.
2: Transparency is hard, especially...
1: Yeah, these days very hard. I mean, a lot of people didn't think about profit before they think about transparency.
2: Absolutely. Cutting costs.
1: Cutting costs and all
2: being
1: that.
2: Being lean, yeah.
1: Correct. So let's have a break. Let's come back. You're tuning in with the Three Quirks Talk, 89.3 FM. This is Miley Cyrus, Wrecking Ball.

0: Taxis speaking. Are you making a booking?
1: Yes.
0: Pick up address?
1: It's the F3 highway.
0: Okay. At which location?
1: I'm just on the side of the road. On the F3. I've just gone over a bridge, and I'm just on the other side of that, at the base of this hill. Like a big hill.
2: It's hard enough for you to get picked up out here, let alone your rubbish. Help keep Australia beautiful.

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1: We are our biggest fan.
0: We are. We love it. So yeah. You are tuning in with the... Actually, I should get Cheryl and Bajon to...
1: Shreya
0: to say, it's Friday. Why be moody when you shake your booty? You guys ready for that?
2: Oh, yeah.
0: All right. Okay. 1, 2, 3.
1: It's Friday. Why be moody? Shake your booty.
2: It's Friday. Why be moody?
3: Shake your booty.
1: There you go.
0: Yeah, love it. Love that.
1: With coffee. With the Australian coffee culture.
0: See, that's
1: guys.
0: The thing with business owners, mate. They have to be salesmen. They have to be R&D. They have to be marketing. They have to be jack of all trade, right?
1: Yeah.
2: So it needs to live in your mind all the time.
0: That's yeah. right. That's
1: so
0: right.
1: All our listeners who are tuning in now, we've got Shreya and Bjorn who have been talking about their business, which is the Australian coffee culture. And Davey has had a taste of the oat latte flavour.
0: It's very creamy. It's very smooth, baby. Very smooth.
1: It's very sexy.
0: And it's very sexy.
1: And fresh.
0: And fresh. Yes. That's the first time I can associate coffee and sexy
1: there
0: together.
1: There you go.
0: But, Jean, thanks for that, mate. So now, let's get to know. Let's have fun.
1: Five quirky questions time, which we ask all our guests. Different questions, though.
0: Yes.
1: And this is supposed to be a fun, light way as well. Just to near the end of our...
0: We should have started first, right?
1: Did not.
0: We should have started first, right? Oh, yeah, we should have next time.
1: Okay. What's the first thing you both do in the morning, and does it involve coffee, or is that too obvious?
2: Actually, that is the first thing
1: we
2: do. We drink coffee.
3: I think it's coffee, and then it's a little dance, yeah.
0: Yeah.
2: Yeah,
0: okay. Next question.
1: Okay. If coffee was a mascot, what would it be? Like a character.
2: A bear.
0: Please explain why a bear.
2: I don't know. Brown.
0: Brown. Okay. So tell me something though. Like, you two work together, right? Is it sometimes challenging the fact that you're in your face every day?
1: Are you in your face every day?
0: Are you guys have your ups and downs?
3: Look, we have our up and downs.
0: Yeah.
3: But I think, it works fantastically, actually.
0: Good.
1: It's like a healthy relationship, okay?
0: Yeah, that's good.
2: I think we make a really good team. And at the same time, we respect each other and each other's space. So, and we respect what we both contribute. So it's actually really nice. And we have a lot of fun.
1: Do you speak your mind?
2: Yeah, we do.
1: There you go.
3: Yeah.
0: Okay.
1: Well, next question. If Australian coffee culture had a theme song, what would it be and why?
2: Fun song. Oh, my God.
0: Fun song.
1: A theme song.
2: Can I rap it round? Am I
0: going to
2: lose on this?
0: No, you're not getting judged on this.
1: This could be.
0: This could be it. I want you back, coffee.
1: Maybe this is a cool song.
0: Yes.
1: Yeah? Is that Michael Jackson?
0: Jackson 5.
1: There you go. That's
2: like
1: a good
2: thing. The new version of like the Espresso by Sabrina Carpenter.
1: Oh, Espresso! Yes!
0: Okay.
1: Oh, I like that.
0: That's not bad.
2: It's got the energy, the vibe, sexiness, everything.
0: Mm. So, I'll tell you what. I mean, what's your favorite music? I mean, like, you guys, we talk about business and that. So, what's your favorite music?
3: Oh, God, I'm a metalhead, to be honest.
0: Really?
1: Metalhead?
3: Yeah.
0: But, Jean, I would think, I guess...
1: Yeah, he suits it.
0: Yeah, Europeans tend to love the techno and metal, hey? Yeah, like, yes.
3: We do.
0: Oh, there you go. Your favourite food?
1: Shreya didn't answer her favourite
2: music. Music. I love, like, electro and good house music.
0: Nice.
2: And hip-hop.
0: And hip-hop, of course. And your favourite food?
2: When I went to Germany last time, I really loved the canoodles there.
0: What's canoodle?
2: Canoodle.
0: Never heard of that. What is that?
3: Ah, it's made out of potatoes and meal somehow. Like, we mix different things in there. Quite yummy.
0: I love the pork knuckle. It's like, it's always my favorite.
1: We have to go to Germany now. To have canoodles.
0: Yeah. How far is it though from here to Germany? Like, what, 14, 16 hours on a flight?
3: Oh, no. It's more than 24,
0: Oh, my God, 24 hours. That's my worst fear, is flying 24 hours. It's like, oh, my God.
2: Yeah.
0: That's the longest.
2: You have to take break in between.
0: Yeah, yeah.
3: Yeah, it's hard.
0: Yeah. So if people want to find out about your coffee, if they want to buy, what they want to distribute your coffee, how do they find you?
2: So at the moment, it's all online.
0: Yeah.
2: And we are also in one of the Hyatts, like the Caption by Hyatt Hotel in central Sydney.
0: Okay.
2: CBD. And then a few retail stores.
0: Nice.
2: But follow us on Instagram, and all the information about the stockists and where to find Australian coffee culture is there.
0: Lovely.
1: I've got another question.
0: What's another question?
1: It's a strange question.
0: Okay, go for it.
1: So actually, I've got two questions.
0: Hello, you got one question.
1: No, okay. Would you do, like, they've never made it. Oh, no, they have. The Vietnamese people have. Sorry, durian with coffee. Do you know what durian is?
2: Yes. Well, we'll have to work. Maybe not coffee. Maybe durian deserves its own space.
1: Do you
0: two even know what durian fruit is?
2: Yeah, of course.
0: You know durian fruit?
1: Stinky fruit.
0: Have you ever tried it?
3: No, never tried it.
0: Never tried it?
2: No.
0: Okay, it's interesting.
2: But, yeah, it deserves its own space. And I think
1: it does.
0: Yes.
2: We need to
1: separate them.
0: So true, so true. Oh, wow. Our time is coming up. So what's your weekend? You two doing anything exciting?
3: Oh, yeah, work.
0: You sound so excited.
2: What? No breaks.
1: No breaks.
0: No breaks.
1: Would you create a coffee, no coffee?
2: Coffee, no coffee, as in like a decaf.
1: Yeah.
2: Yeah, we've been thinking about it, and perhaps in the future. Actually, a lot of people are asking about it.
3: Yeah, I get that a lot.
0: Oh, well, there you
1: because
0: go.
1: I'm caffeine sensitive. I'm not allowed to have anything with caffeine. I'm allergic. I found out.
0: Well, sorry, babe. This is the wrong product for you. Go find it somewhere else.
1: Oh, thanks. Thanks, David. Thanks for your support.
0: Okay, thank you so much, guys. Australian coffee culture.
1: Thank you, guys.
0: Love to support our local business and entrepreneurs. So definitely reach out to them. You want to buy their product, even in your shops and all that,
1: 100%.
0: Hit them up online. We also got their details on our social as well. Love for you guys to reach out and support our local business. So take care. We'll catch up your same time, same place next week.
1: See you, guys.
0: See ya. Bye. Bye.

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6: 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Holden and a wardrobe full of warped LPs. 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And it is, if you will, the full ham sandwich.
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8: 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I like ham sandwiches. 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

0: Good evening, listeners, and welcome to another edition of the Full Ham Sandwich, this being one of our specials. It's theme night, and joining me is Patrick Short. Hello, Patrick.
1: Hi, I'm looking forward to the calories.
0: Well, yes, but we've done a little walk to prepare for this.
1: We did.
0: You've dropped a couple of chocolates at the beginning of this show, so yep. Are you supercharged? Are your sugar levels up?
1: Certainly, I hope so, because that's the only way I survive. Yes.
0: So tonight the theme is songs sweet. With the word sweet in it. Mm-hmm. Now, you were a little bit confused.
1: I was.
0: You were asking about The Sweet.
1: The Sweet, yes.
0: And, but no, that's the name of the band.
1: I might Google them to see if they did do a sweet
0: song. You can Google away. Okay. It doesn't matter. But for the next 2 hours, we've got some great songs lined up, mm-hmm. and we're going to get into them right now. So settle back, relax, and listen to some sweet tunes.
1: I'm relaxed.
0: On 89.3.
1: 2GLF.

the kind I like got on my mind. They're the blues of the meanest kind. Blues my naughty sweetie gives to me. There are blues you get from women when you see them going swimming and you haven't got a bathing suit yourself. There are blues you get from liquor when you're feeling quietly chicken and you start to go and pour it on yourself. There are blues you get from waiting on the dock and you want to meet your friends and go and rock. There are blues you get from fretting in the taxi cab and pitting and you wonder if the meters jump the clock. There are blues you get from crying when your Uncle Bill's a dying and he done forgets to leave you in the will. There are blues you get from kisses when you're walking with the missus and the classy lady shouts, "Hi, Bill!"

0: And what a great opening volley there, Patrick Short.
1: Just never ends. The tracks you pull out, and they just surprise me.
0: Well, we started off, of course, with Wet, Wet, Wet, Sweet Surrender.
1: Yep.
0: And pretty
1: great
0: damp.
1: Wedding song, as we mentioned earlier.
0: And a classic from Guns N' Roses there with Sweet Child of Mine.
1: Pub
0: and
1: classic.
0: One of my favourites, a little bit of jazz there with the Society Syncopators, Blues My Naughty Sweetie Gives to Me.
1: Yeah, I'm not sure if I've heard that.
0: It's good.
1: Yeah, it was good.
0: Yes, anyway, you're listening to the Full Ham Sandwich special.
1: It is.
0: And we're celebrating songs with sweet in it.
1: Phil and Pat.
0: More
1: Pat
0: after
1: Phil.
0: This.
2: One, two, three.

0: coming out of another three tunes there. We had Sweet Home Alabama, of course, Lynyrd Skynyrd.
1: Yep.
0: Yes, don't go flying with them at any stage soon.
1: No.
0: The Verve, Bittersweet Sympathy, and it was for them. Bittersweet, that song.
1: Great song.
0: But you know the story behind it, don't you?
1: I will in a moment.
0: Well, it was sampled out of a instrumental of a Rolling Stones song, This Will Be the Last Time.
1: Okay.
0: And they got the rights to it.
1: Yep.
0: And then the people that owned that song sold it to somebody else and they said, no, you're going to have to pay Keith and Mick.
1: Mick.
0: Basically writing credibility.
1: Yep.
0: And so all the money that they made on that song, and it's a big hit.
1: Yeah, it was huge.
0: For a long time there went to Keith and Mick,
1: yep.
0: Who only recently, and by recently probably about 5 years, yep. Have handed back the rights to that song.
1: What? And the money?
0: No, money that comes from it now.
1: Yeah.
0: And, of course, and finishing up there with another song that got people into problems, My Sweet Lord.
1: Ah, great song. We spoke about George many times over the last few months.
0: Yes. Great track there. My Sweet Lord.
1: My Sweet Lord.
0: Here's some more music for you.

0: coming out on another three great songs out there.
1: Oh,
0: we had, let me run you through them.
1: Go on.
0: Russell Morris, Sweet Sweet Love.
1: Yeah.
0: Great Australian talent.
1: Yeah, Russ.
0: Followed up with another great Australian talent, Breakfast of Sweethearts by Cole Chisel.
1: Chisel Barnsey.
0: And then Anita Baker, which we don't get to hear a lot of these days, with Sweet Love.
1: Yeah, like Anita. Yeah. Played a couple of sort of Sade slash
0: background. Yeah, she was in that sort of
1: genre.
0: But as I said, hasn't done much for a while.
1: That probably...
0: We should Google to see if she's still with us.
1: Sitting on her morals in a bank account.
0: Hey, now time for some John Ginge.
1: I love John. What you said something about...
0: He's going to tell us all about Mustics.

0: Go on.
1: Big favourite fan of mustics, I am. Do you like mustics?
0: Yep, love them.
1: Well, let's find out.
0: Actually, would you eat them first, in the middle, or at the end of a bag of sweets?
1: I'd leave them to last, and I like them to be rock hard.
0: Oh, no. Oh, no.
1: You've got to be able to suck the end of it.
0: Yeah, okay.
1: Suck it down so you could actually shiv somebody with it.
0: That, sure.
1: Yeah. Which you can do.
0: Oh, okay. Yeah. You can shiv someone
1: take
0: with
1: somebody's eye out. Oh, yeah.
0: Wow.
1: Yeah, so
0: anyway, I always had a soft one. I like them when they're a bit more
1: pliable.
0: Pliable.
1: So here's the thing. Yep. Not so much like anything else in this world. As they get older, they get harder.
0: Bananas too.
1: Arteries.
0: Like soft or hard?
1: Oh, hard banana.
0: Okay.
1: Arteries, they go hard too.
0: Yeah.
1: Anyway.
0: Too many mustics and bananas.
1: Enough of this.
0: Yes.
1: John Gingerinus.
0: Thanks, John.

0: again. This is the ghost of John Gingerinus with another chapter from the Mystic Deli. Tonight, the humble musk stick. More after this.
1: Yeah, I got busted speeding.
2: Drink driving.
3: I was caught texting while driving.
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3: I copped a fine and 5 points.
4: I copped a $337 fine.
2: I had to cop losing my licence.
1: So if you speed?
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3: Text while driving.
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3: Take it from me. 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
5: A message from the New South Wales Government.
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0: In October last year, Australian cuisine received a dubious international honour with the opening of Sweden's Disgusting Food Museum. Australia's contribution to the museum collection includes Vegemite, of course, and most surprising is the presence of the humble musk stick. They're simple, unassuming lollies, not creepy, or crawly, or fermented. Yet musk sticks manage to disgust tourists as much as they delight Australians. There are plenty of complaints online, from their strange shape to their chalky texture, but the powerful perfume scent seems to be the most off-putting thing about musk sticks. Their taste has been variously compared to a nice-smelling shop, grandmother's makeup, and even the smell of old ladies at the bus stop. Surprisingly, only one of those comments comes from a wholly negative review. Musk hasn't always been so controversial in the kitchen. In fact, medieval Middle Eastern recipes call for musk in a number of sweet treats. By the 1600s, musk lozenges were all the rage at courtly parties in the Ottoman Empire. Princes and sultans enjoyed the lollies, not only for the flavor, but for the pleasant smell musk gave their breath. Back then, the connection with perfume was a good thing, especially if romance was on the cards. Ottoman poetry of the time is filled with comparisons between musk lozenges and loving kisses. Of course, obtaining that musk flavor wasn't quite so romantic. Grains of musk came from the scent gland of the musk deer, a species native to mountainous regions around the Himalayas. Each grain had such a potent smell, it would have to be diluted before being used in food or perfume. Because of its rarity, musk became one of the most valuable commodities in Asia. Himalayan hunters could make a living trading the glands or musk pods to traveling merchants, who brought the musk to the Middle East, and eventually, to the Sultan's pantry. Despite their origins, those early breath fresheners must have been effective, because musk lozenges soon spread to Europe. In England, confectioners began making lollies called kissing comfits using musk, sugar, rosewater, and ambergris. Kissing comfits even found their way into Shakespeare, with Falstaff exclaiming in The Merry Wives of Windsor, "Let the sky rain potatoes, let it thunder to the tune of green sleeves, hail kissing comfits and snow errand goes." Comfit was actually a generic term for lollies made by coating something in sugar syrup. Most comfits were lozenges, but some, called ragged comfits, were longer and rougher, from being coated in thicker syrup. These stick-shaped comfits were typically made with cinnamon, but their rough shape may be the precursor to the musk stick's distinctive fluted appearance. By the 1800s, kissing comfits had fallen out of fashion in Britain. An 1894 article on old-fashioned sweets declared that some of these, such as musk comfits, would probably hardly suit modern palates. Although Britain continued producing musk lozenges, using newly developed synthetic musk, into the 20th century, they were no longer a must-have item for a budding Casanova. If the popularity of musk was waning in Britain, it was still very much alive in Australia. An 1868 piece in Sydney Punch describes a sugary schoolyard romance. "I discovered that she liked musk lozenges, and the pocket money erewhile devoted to marbles, was straight away dedicated to the confectioner's shop." By then, musk lozenges were a treat for children as well as adults. In 1887, the Launceston Examiner tells us that a confectioner by the name of J. Beaumont imported 5 tanks and 4 cases of lollies, including rose and musk lozenges. Musk sticks first appear in print in Australia 30 years later, with an auction notice in the Sydney Morning Herald. On December 17, 1918, the cargo of the SS City of Karachi steamship was auctioned off, including 45 boxes of musk sticks. Sadly, the announcement doesn't record the origin of the lollies. The ship itself belonged to a London company and, just the previous month, had been transporting Australian troops home from World War I. But the brief reference does tell us that musk sticks were common enough by 1918 not to need further explanation. In 1927, a writer for the Australian Worker, lamenting the disappearance of lollies from their childhood 25 years earlier, was relieved that pink curly musk sticks can still be had. So Australian kids were getting their hands on musk sticks by the early 1900s, if not before. The Australian Worker article was the first of many to look at musk sticks through nostalgic eyes. Indeed, just about every media mention of musk sticks since has been part of a fond recollection of the olden days. "We always look back on childhood treats with affection," says Jan O'Connell, author of A Timeline of Australian Food, From Mutton to Master Chef. "And there's no bigger childhood treat than a birthday cake. Musk sticks play a prominent role in 9 of the cakes in the Australian Women's Weekly Children's Birthday Cake book, including holding open the sewing basket cake. But they were gracing kids' cakes long before that iconic book came out. A 1937 recipe in Tasmania's The Advocate describes a drum-shaped cake with a familiar finishing touch. Leave top undecorated except for 2 drumsticks made with 2 musk sticks and 2 round lollies. Ms. O'Connell says the musk stick was special to her as a child because the size of it meant it lasted longer than many other lollies. The value for money musk sticks provide has seen them become an informal indicator of inflation. The community page of the Gosford Times in 1935 reported a young boy's careful deliberations over buying a musk stick for a halfpenny. By 1949, the price had doubled. The Daily Telegraph discovered that a musk stick was one of the few things that could still be purchased for a penny in post-war Sydney. It didn't stop with decimal currency. A 1988 editorial longed for the days when 20 cents bought you a bag of mixed lollies, rather than a single musk stick. That Telegraph article also mentions purchasing a penny packet of musk, which in the accompanying photo, looks a lot like a roll of musk lifesavers, albeit without the brand name. Musk was added to the lifesavers lineup in Australia around 1932, and has remained popular ever since. According to Daryl Lee, which bought the brand from Nestle last year, musk is the second most popular flavor of lifesavers. "Since the takeover, just over 6 months ago, we have sold close to 2 million packs of musk lollies. 1 in 10 Aussies are buying them," says Daryl Lee, CEO Tim York. But musk sticks are still Australia's preferred way to consume perfume. It's difficult to get a definitive number, but Woolworths alone sells roughly 24 million musk sticks per year. Coles discovered our enduring attachment to musk sticks the hard way when it stopped selling them in 2015 and, amid complaints from musk stick fans around the country, had to hurriedly resurrect them. Despite the detractors and the permanent air of nostalgia surrounding them, musk sticks are still going strong after at least a century in Australia. "We're now more likely to pick them up from a supermarket shelf than a corner store, but musk sticks still offer us the sense and the scent of days gone by. Perhaps that's their greatest achievement." Musk sticks have seemed quaint and old-fashioned to just about every generation that's encountered them, yet it's never hurt their popularity. Musk sticks may never have been cool, but they've always been delicious. Here's hoping it's another 100 years before we see any more musk sticks in museums. Our time is up. Till we meet again for another chapter of the Mystic Deli, this is the ghost of John Gingerinus and, who would have thought so much joy could come from a Himalayan deer's arse. Goodbye for now.
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7: Always great information.
6: Oh, John.
7: Don't worry, not sure if I should eat musticks anymore, though.
6: Well, you know, they come from a deer's ass, so.
7: So we said.
6: Yeah.
7: Still tastes nice.
6: Yes, I'm sure. Anyway, look, let's play some Elton John.
7: Please.
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The full ham sandwich, living the dream. 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

0: something.
1: Count them, another three great sweet songs there. We had Elton John's Sweet Painted Lady. We had ELO's Sweet Talking Woman.
2: Haven't heard that for a long time. Great song.
1: And Weezer doing a cover of Sweet Dreams Are Made
2: of These. The old Eurythmics with Annie Lennox and Dave Stewart.
1: Dave Stewart. They're not together anymore, are they?
2: No, he's living at my place.
1: I always liked his song, Song for Lily.
2: Yeah, great. Yeah. I tell you what, I should pull that out again.
1: You should. And the song also.
2: Yep.
1: Time now for some more music. What are they listening to, Pat?
2: Full Lamb Sandwich, special theme night.
1: And why is it so special tonight?
2: Because we're playing sweets in the title.
1: Yeah.
2: Something like that.
1: That'll work.

0: Oh, another three great songs there. We had the Cowboy Junkies with Sweet Jane.
1: Yeah, that's on one of my...
0: light them up if you got them.
1: That's on one of my chill CDs.
0: Yes. The Fifth Dimension with Sweet Sweet Blindness.
1: Yeah, that's
0: brought on by alcohol.
1: Yep.
0: And, of course, James Taylor, How Sweet It Is To Be Loved By You.
1: Big wedding song.
0: Yeah, still is.
1: Still is.
0: Still is. We should do a wedding.
1: What, you and
0: special.
1: Me? Oh.
0: Yeah. Whole thing.
1: That'd be big of me if I got married to you.
0: No. I'm just saying we could do the wedding cake ceremony.
1: Oh.
0: Yeah.
1: Well, that wouldn't be bad. And then we could sell it.
0: We could sell it.
1: Yeah.
0: Please insert name here.
1: Not only that too, we could update it every couple of months to put the latest dance stuff in if go my way. Yeah. Or we can play the classic tracks your way.
0: Please make welcome the new Mr. and Mrs. John, Frank, Francis and Emily.
1: Oh, yeah.
0: Okay, let's get back into some more music now on our sweet, sweet night.
1: You're listening to the Full Ham Sandwich Special.

0: So come up to the lab and see what's on the slab. I see you shivering with anticipation. Well, maybe the rain is really to blame. So I'll remove the cause. But not the symptom.
1: It's the Full Ham Sandwich and it's theme night. Another three great songs here and one of my all-time favourites, Sweet Transvestite.
2: Oh, Time Warp.
1: I played Frankenfurter.
2: Yeah?
1: Yes, yes.
2: Where?
1: Yeah. In a production, a local production.
2: Yes. Here at Fairfield or?
1: No.
2: Okay.
1: It was the Blacktown days.
2: Did you wear your fishnets?
1: Yes, I did.
2: Did you have all the makeup on?
1: Yes, I did.
2: I know, you can still see it.
1: And I
2: get them out. Get them off.
1: I was more your Reg Livermore than Tim Curry.
2: Reg was great though.
1: Reg was fantastic. Still is. We love you, Reg.
2: Talent. Yes.
1: I got up two of your coffee books. No, he's moved now.
2: Has he?
1: I think he's now down south.
2: Barrel.
1: In that region down there, the valley. Okay. What is it?
2: Kangaroo.
1: Kangaroo Valley, yes. I think he's down there now. And of course, also in that bracket, we had the Stampeders with Sweet City Woman. Sha-na-na-na. And Carole King, one of the greatest, with Sweet Seasons.
2: Yep.
1: Yes. What is the sweetest season for you?
2: I like, actually I don't mind autumn.
1: Autumn?
2: Yeah, because it's still slightly warm.
1: Yes.
2: I'm thinking about selling a house. I do it in autumn.
1: Oh, which one? You've got about eight of them, so which one?
2: Any of them. I think the best time to sell it. House is nice and open, breezy, not too hot. Don't have to put the air.
1: Are you cooking bread in the oven?
2: A cake, coffee. Cake?
1: I think bread's better.
2: Either one, or a cake or bread, either one. I'm not really a bread maker.
1: Yes.
2: Oh, actually, I am. My wife's a bread maker.
1: Yes, you're a kept man.
2: Yes.
1: Anyhoozle, let's get back into some more music now with another three great sweet tracks. This is the Full Ham Sandwich on a Friday night here at 89.3.
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2: It is. We're special.

full ham sandwich, living the dream. You know the dream, the one where you're in a public place and you're not wearing pants. Awkward, or is it? 89.3 2GLF.

0: A little bit of Neil Sedaka there with Happy Birthday, Sweet 16.
1: Sweet 16. Remember when you were 16?
0: Yeah, I do.
1: I told you that I've actually got a – I'm 17 and I've got proof with my scan I had in my brain, and I have an active wave form that is only in adolescent 17-year-old boys still active in my brain. That's why I say dumb stuff.
0: Yeah. Yeah. So you're on the spectrum, is that what you're saying?
1: Of course.
0: Anyway, getting back to 16, yes, I remember when I was 16, I was in year 10.
1: Yep.
0: I'd just come back from being an overseas exchange student.
1: Wow.
0: A FES, as it was, foreign exchange student.
1: I think we got two kangaroos and an emu when they exchanged you.
0: No. Well, no, we got American. And yes, I was doing my year 10 and having a good time there at Westfields High School.
1: Did you perform then? Were you performing at
0: the time? Oh, performed always.
1: Still are.
0: What did we do in that year? I think it was the.
1: Did you do School of Stedfords? Was that were they
0: no,
1: around there?
0: They weren't. Later? They weren't there. Pete did. Pete was in a few of those.
1: Yeah. School formal.
0: Morning of the Great White Bird.
1: Okay.
0: I was probably still 16, but I was in year 11 when I did that.
1: Yep.
0: So I was almost decapitated person with a sword. Great show. But anyway, no, I enjoyed my teenage years.
1: No, so did I.
0: Yeah.
1: I haven't actually grown out of them.
0: Cheery hello to any of Bullfrog. You're out there. You're an old Westfield bloke. We had a good time back there at that school. Anyway, also in that bracket, we had Sweet Mary, and of course, Kisses Sweeter Than Wine.
1: Another classic.
0: That wouldn't
1: song.
0: Be hard because wine isn't always sweet.
1: Well,
0: you get yourself a red or a, you know.
1: No, I don't. It all smells how would like you know? I don't like it at all.
0: Never touched wine.
1: No, I smell it. Yeah, when I was an altar boy, I was force fed, but yes, that was about it. No, we used to do it. We used to try it. We used to give the host out, the altar boys at the back.
0: You'd have to have your communion, wouldn't you?
1: Yeah, well, we used to get the bags, open them up, and just give them. We frisbee. I know it was not thin.
0: The wafers were pretty dry.
1: Yeah, but you had to
0: very dry have your communion, wouldn't you?
1: Yeah, well, we used to get the bags, open them up, and just give them. We frisbee. I know it was not thin.
0: The wafers were pretty dry.
1: Yeah, but you had to.

0: looked really cute as a altar boy.
1: Especially after communion. Patrician Brothers to the end. Okay, so great. Let's get into some more music now as we draw very close to the end of this evening. It has to be.
0: Yeah.
1: We must be getting close to the end.
0: This special is just so special.
1: So special. I wish I was special. anyway, here we go with here we go with some Tommy Rowe.
0: Go on, what song?
1: Sweet Pea.
0: Classic rock and roll song.

0: number three tracks there, wrapping up another great night here. Pat Boone with Candy Sweet, Chris Isaacs with Sweet Leilani, and of course starting there with Tommy Rose,
1: Sweet Pea.
2: I must admit, I ducked out during that set of songs, so I missed some of them, but I heard the first Sweet Pea, so I know Tommy Rowe.
0: Yeah? Don't know the other ones. It'll be a surprise.
2: Well, I ducked out.
0: Ducked out, good. Yeah, for more chocolate. But anyway, that ends our special. I'm not going to say our first special because we have lots of specials.
2: We have heaps.
0: But special in this series on sweet songs.
2: It was sweet.
0: Did you enjoy it?
2: Sweet.
0: So what are we going to tell the listener to do now?
2: We are going to say listen to 2GLF 89.3 for the rest of the nights.
0: Don't touch your knob.
2: Sorry. Oh, the listener.
0: Listener, yes. Just leave it set to 89.3. Great shows on Saturday mornings, great shows on Saturday midday, great shows all around.
2: It is, especially Friday nights.
0: Yes.
2: 8 to 10.
0: Yes, 6, 8 to 10. No, it's 8 till 10. So, don't touch a knob.
2: Nope.
0: And we will see you next week on the Full Ham Sandwich.
2: 89.3, 2GLF.
0: Taking you out with Sweet By and By.
2: Bye.
0: Bye.
2: Bye.
0: In the sweet. By and by, we shall meet on that beautiful shore. I'll bring the hot dogs.
1: Yes.
0: And the esky.
1: And Chinese,
0: yes.
1: Yeah.
0: By and by. And always remember, we love you. Bye-bye.
3: Bye-bye. Hooroo. Thanks for listening.
0: You be kind to one another. Yes.

0: Please exit to your left by stepping away from the cars with your left foot first. Step out and stand on the moving platform, please.
1: Please exit by stepping away from the cars with your left foot first. Step out and stand on the moving platform, please.
2: So we bid sayonara. Thanks for joining us. See you the next time.
3: And always remember, if your life seems dull and dreary,
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3: 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In the silence, there is a night shift. The Night Shift.
4: Thank you, Billy. And listener, welcome to another evening of the Night Shift here at 89.3 2GLF. For the next 2 hours, I'm going to ease you into that night, basically playing some of my favourite tracks. Some new ones I've only just recently discovered, so hope you enjoy it. Whether you're listening live or on the playback, on the download, might be the middle of the day, not late at night as we share this time together. And as I said, I've got some interesting songs tonight. I'm going to start off with one of my new favourites, I've got to say. This is Delaney Davidson, a little number called Poison Song. So settle back, relax, get yourself something to drink, maybe a little something to nibble on as we share the Night Shift.

As I ate the oysters with their strong taste of the sea, and their faint metallic taste that the cold white wine washed away, leaving only the sea taste and the succulent texture. And as I drank their cold liquid from each shell, and washed it down with the crisp taste of the wine, I lost the empty feeling and began to be happy and to make plans. Ernest Hemingway, A Movable Feast, The Night Shift.

King, all the way back to 1971. Were you around at that time, listener? From her Tapestry album. Of course, that was a big hit for Aretha Franklin, but I just find as Carol co-wrote that song and then played the piano on it, I think it's a beautiful version of that particular song. We had Gary Jules and Michael Andrews doing the Tears for Fears song, Mad World, of course. That came out in 83 for Tears for Fears. And then they used that in 2001 in the film Donnie Darko. And if you get to see that film, it's one of my favourite films as well. So it's well worth the watch. Quite strange. And you walk away scratching your head with that one. We had Healing Force all the way back from 1971 also with Golden Miles. Track, I'd imagine, Night Drivers, invoking the feeling of watching the highway lines blur under the headlights. And we started off with Delaney Davidson with Poison Song. Interesting little number. He's from New Zealand and is a country artist. And I just find that to be a quite interesting song and well worth listening to here at the Night Shift. Into the show, Phil Savell here, in a low-lit studio on a rather empty night. So hopefully this music is finding its way into your evening as well. So I think now we'll go into Canes with a cover of an old Cold Chisel song written by Don Walker. Hope you're going to enjoy this one.

Habseligkeiten, voted the most beautiful German word, the concept of Habseligkeiten is stunning yet difficult to explain. Literally defined as belongings, Habseligkeiten are the small treasures and property which define our happiness and sentiments. Although these possessions hold a dear place in our heart, they are useless to another person, such as a gold coin a child found during a treasure hunt in the woods. Overall, Habseligkeiten is characterized as beautiful personal belongings which evolve from personal meanings, compassionate or sad attachments, the night shift.

Julie London. All the way back, 1955, can you believe it? And that softcore vocal just for you tonight. The engineer did a very good job with the sound of that. It sounds like she's coming directly to you in the microphone. Before that, one of the best songs I can think of, David Bridey with Going Home. David Bridey was the front man of Not Drowning Waving and, of course, My Friend the Chocolate Cake. And it's just a beautiful song. It's about going home and how home means so many different things to so many different people. What does home mean to you? It means to me, I don't know, security, comfort and being able to be myself. We also had Stephen Cummings and Chris Abrahams with From St Kilda to King's Cross. Of course, Stephen was the front man of The Sports and they did a wonderful job of that, Paul Kelly's iconic song. And we started off with Choir Girl, Canes, written by Don Walker, as mentioned, and, of course, a very good good track to hear some female vocalists doing it. You're listening to The Night Shift with Phil Savelle, easing you into the night as we go through some wonderful, wonderful music, and hope you're enjoying it all tonight. I certainly am presenting it to you. The lights are low, and I am enjoying myself here presenting these songs tonight. Another favourite now. This is Massive Attack and Teardrop. Hope you enjoy it.

0: The best portion of a good man's life is his little, nameless, unremembered acts of kindness and love. William Wordsworth, The Night Shift.
1: Here's a song for all of you who maybe were in a bad thing and got out of it and knew it. And some of you were in a good thing and you got out of it and you didn't know it. That is a drag. That's called remorse. And totally, this is a song for anybody who's in a good thing and does know it. Yeah.

Jodie Stetcher and Kate Brislin there with Our Town from all the way back from 1993. It's a lovely song and captures the bittersweet ache of watching a community or home change over time. How's your town going, listener? Are you finding that it's not the way it used to be? Also, in that bracket, we had a great song by Ferran, Ain't Life a Brook. It's one of my favourites. She's a Canadian folk singer-songwriter, and, you know, you listen to that track and it's like sitting down with an old friend and listening about life memories over the kitchen table. We had Sergio Mendes and Brazil 66 to give it a little bit of a change of pace there with Fool on the Hill. And, of course, that's the Beatles track. And it's basically rumoured that Paul McCartney famously stated that this version was exactly how he imagined the song should sound. It'd be interesting to see if he still thinks that. And we started off with Massive Attack featuring Elizabeth Fraser. Now, Elizabeth was the voice of Contro Twins, and she recorded that track on the day she found out that her close friend, singer Jeff Buckley, had drowned. So it's an interesting piece and a perfect song as we head towards midnight. It is the night shift, and this is Phil Savelle easing you into the night. Hope you're snug as a bug in a rug. Or if it's a hot night, well, then I hope you're staying cool. But anyway, let's get into a real classic now, hey? This is Don McLean and Vincent. Sorry.

I said to myself, self, and knew it was me, because I recognized the voice and I was wearing my underwear. Today is going to be a good day. The night shift.

the mighty voice of Tom Jones there. 1967 shows off the raw power that he's got in that voice, man. It's an incredible song. And I must admit, when I'm doing karaoke, when I do karaoke and I've had a couple of drinks, that's the one that I always finish up on. I can't guarantee it's exactly like that, but it's still a great track. We also had Marvin Gaye with I Heard It Through the Grapevine. Initially rejected by Motown founder Berry Gordy, this dark and eerie intro completes the spooky organ and ominous strings and designed to sound anxious and suspicious. Of course, also done by Creedence Clearwater Revival, which is another great version of that song. Oh, one of the all-time greatest songs ever, Glen Campbell with Wichita Lineman, written by Jimmy Webb. This song is widely considered one of the greatest pop songs ever written. I got to agree with it. And it's just a beautiful song. And we started off with another beautiful song, of course, Don McLean's Vincent, written as a tribute to Vincent van Gogh. McLean wrote the lyrics on a paper bag after reading a biography about the troubled artist, and of course it opens with that great line, Starry, Starry Night, which is of course Van Gogh's masterpiece. This is The Night Shift, and I am Phil Savelle as we guide you through this rather late and noisy night. They're cleaning the car park this time of night, but it is rather noisy. Anyway, look, let's get into some sophistication now, some Andre Previn and a little number called Let's Fall in Love, as we do here on The Night Shift, taking you through with 2 hours of great late night music.

0: People wait all day for 5 p.m. All week for Friday. All summer for winter. All winter for summer. And all of life for happiness. Don't let the pursuit of tomorrow diminish the joy of today. The Night Shift.
1: Ladies and gentlemen, Miss Grace Jones, slave to the rhythm.

Marianne Faithfull there, and Broken English. Wow, all the way back from 1979. At that stage of her life, her voice was weathered by years of severe hardship, became a raw, gravelly instrument, perfectly suited for the changes in her Cold War-era track. And also, of course, had a really tough and rough life, but kept on performing all the way up until she passed away. And before that one, we had Grace Jones, of course, Slave to the Rhythm, from 1985. It's a beautiful piece of music, and Grace's commanding voice delivery turned it into a hypnotic ritual. It's a top song, and I believe she's still out there doing it. We also had George Benson's Nature Boy, and a beautiful rendition of Eden Arbe's classic, originally made famous by Nat King Cole. Beautiful song with his guitar playing and wonderful voice, and of course, very important line in that: for all of us, the greatest thing you'll ever learn is just to love and be loved in return. Marvellous. And Andre Previn there with Let's Fall in Love. Classic conductor, Hollywood film composer, incredibly gifted jazz pianist. And if you're looking to fill up about 15, 20 minutes of your time, look up Andre Previn on the Morecambe and Wise show. He also had a wicked sense of humour. So hope you enjoyed that. Basically, the second last bracket for tonight. And they've stopped painting the car park next door, so that's why the sound has dropped off. Very happy with that. Because this is a favourite song of mine. This is Gary Wright and Dreamweaver as we progress into the night. The Night Shift. Easing you into the night.

The universe is exactly the size that your soul can encompass. Some people live in extremely small worlds, and some live in a world of infinite possibility. Kevin Hearn, The Night Shift.

0: Alison Krauss there with a pretty song finishing us up on a show tonight. Baby, Now That I Found You. Of course, originally done by the Foundations in 1967. That's her version, acoustic, from 1995. Beautiful voice. We also had in that bracket Alan Parker and Alan Hawkshaw with Lazy Evening Blues, and Albert Collins and the Icebreakers with Die and Flew, the master of the Telecaster, of course, Collins, a beautiful blues jam about feeling down on your luck and physically exhausted, as we all feel this time of night. And we started off with that great song, Gary Wright, from 1975, inspired by a book of poems. It was a great piece of music, and all done on synthesizers. There wasn't a guitar to be seen. So I think that is a great way to finish up tonight. And I hope you enjoyed the night, and we'll be back, of course, next week to do it all again here at 89.3 2GLF. As we ease you into the night, I should have, of course, our Shakespearean close.
1: If we shadows have offended, think but this, and all is mended, that you have but slumbered here while these visions did appear. And this weak and idle theme, no more yielding but a dream, gentles, do not reprehend. If you pardon, we will mend. And as I am an honest puck, if we have unearned luck now to scape the serpent's tongue, we will make amends ere long, else the puck a liar call. So good night unto you all. Give me your hands if we be friends, and Robin shall restore amends. A Midsummer Night's Dream. The Night Shift.
0: Thank you, Alison. We appreciate you doing that. And of course, until next week, this is Phil Saville saying, take it easy, and we'll be back to do it all again.
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Started humming a song from 1962. Ain't it funny how the night moves?

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1: 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Today we're speaking with the chairperson of the newly formed Pastoral Committee about the renovation of the chapel at the Slovenian Lawn 2 at Rookwood and the committee's early focus. We also have a few special guest presenters joining us while others are away. As usual, you will hear the story and the word of the week and plenty of Slovenian music. Today's program was prepared by Tanya, Andrew, Josie, Lolita and Zach. Firstly, the main news stories of the week in Slovenia. Following that, Zach Lamar shares the week in Slovenian sport.

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1: Dobro jutro and welcome to the latest sporting news. I'm Zach Lamar and this week we're going to start off by talking about football. Slovenia was at the center of football history as referee Slavko Vincic became the first Slovenian to officiate a FIFA World Cup final. Vincic took charge of Spain's 1-0 extra time victory over Argentina in New Jersey, with Ferran Torres scoring the winner in the 106th minute to hand Spain their second World Cup title. The biggest talking point came in the second half, when Vincic showed Enzo Fernandez a second yellow card for a reckless challenge on Spain's Pau Cubarsí, reducing Argentina to 10 men. The decision was backed by VAR and was widely supported by refereeing analysts who agreed the dismissal was correct. Despite the pressure of football's biggest stage, Vincic earned widespread praise for his calm handling of a fiery final, with many observers describing his performance as authoritative and one of the key reasons the match remained under control despite the late flashpoints. Slovenian canoe slalom has made history at the World Championships in Oklahoma City. Peter Kautzer, Žiga Lin-Hočeva and Lan Tomintz claimed Slovenia's first ever team gold medal as an independent nation in the men's kayak team event. The trio edged Switzerland by 11 hundredths of a second, while Austria took bronze. France set the fastest time on the course, but a 50-second penalty dropped the defending champions out of medal contention. For 42-year-old Peter Kautzer, it was an only major title team missing from his remarkable career. This victory is also Slovenia's first World Championship medal in canoe slalom since 2021 and the nation's eighth overall at the event. Alexander Sekulic has become the first Slovenian in history to be appointed head of coach of Spanish basketball powerhouse FC Barcelona Basket. The 48-year-old earned the move after leading Dubai Basketball to the ABA League title last season and now takes over one of Europe's most successful clubs. Sekulic has been in charge of the Slovenian national team since 2020, famously guiding the country to its first ever Olympic Games in Tokyo, where Slovenia finished an impressive fourth. He was also an assistant coach on Slovenia's historic Eurobasket winning team in 2017. Slovenia's next generation of basketball stars has delivered another historic achievement, winning the under-20s Eurobasket title on home soil. Slovenia completed a perfect tournament with a dominant 84-65 victory over Serbia in the final, finishing unbeaten with a 7-0 record. The gold medal is the third straight major youth medal for this generation, following bronze at the 2025 Under-19 World Cup and the 2024 Under-18 Eurobasket. Mark Padgen was named tournament MVP, averaging 15.7 points and 5.6 assists per game. The victory in front of around 8,000 fans at Stotice Arena in Ljubljana capped a remarkable campaign for Slovenia, who overcame injuries and missing key players to claim their 17th youth international medal across men's and women's basketball. Lastly, Tadej Pogačar has continued his incredible Tour de France campaign, claiming his 25th career stage victory and strengthening his grip on the yellow jersey. The Slovenian launched trademark attack on stage 14, accelerating with around 7 kilometres remaining and leaving his rivals behind to take a dominant victory at Le Marxtin. It was also a special day for UAE team Emirates XRG, with teammate Isaac Del Toro finishing second to secure a 1-2 result for the team. Pogačar's fourth stage win of this year's tour has extended his advantage at the top of the general classification, but the race was dramatically reshaped after his biggest rival, Jonas Vingegaard, crashed and was forced to withdraw from the tour. Dane had been Pogačar's main challenger in recent years, and his absence has left the Slovenian in a commanding position as he continues his pursuit of a record-equalling fifth Tour de France title. Nas Vidinje, and join me next week to hear all the latest sporting news again. Have an amazing weekend.
2: And now for the weather in Sydney, according to the Weather Bureau. In Sydney today, it's looking to be a sunny day with temperatures ranging from a low of 6 degrees to a high of 20 degrees. And in Liverpool, it's also looking to be a sunny day with temperatures ranging from a low of 5 degrees to a high of 20 degrees. And in Slovenia, according to the National Weather Service, in Ljubljana, it's also looking to be a sunny day with temperatures ranging from a low of 13 degrees to a high of 28 degrees. And where are we off to today? We are off to Radlje ob Dravi, which is a picturesque town in northern Slovenia, located along the Drava River near the Austrian border. It is surrounded by forests and hills, making it an excellent destination for hiking, cycling and nature lovers. Visitors enjoy attractions such as the Green Resort with its natural swimming lake, its scenic walking trails and nearby cultural landmarks. Historically, the town developed as an important trading and agricultural settlement due to its strategic location along the Drava Valley. The town also reflects the region's rich cultural heritage through its churches, traditional architecture, and local festivals. Today, it combines historical charm with outdoor recreation, offering a peaceful experience for travellers exploring Slovenia's beautiful Carinthia region.

0: Της ούτε μη.
1: Welcome back to Voice of Slovenian Australian Sydney on 89.32 GLF on Saturday, July the 25th. And today we turn our attention to a project that blends heritage, community care and a touch of quiet beauty. At Rookwood Cemetery, Slovenian Lawn 2, a small but deeply meaningful renovation's underway, the restoration of the chapel, or the Kapelica, a space that has carried generations of memories and farewells and moments of reflection. It's a project about preserving a place that holds an emotional and cultural weight for our community. And to give us an update on how this project's progressing since we last spoke a few months ago, joining us today, someone well-known in community who's also joined us several times the show to update us about the Kapelica project, but now has another role. He's also the chairperson of the newly formed Pastoral Committee, a group that's tasked with guiding spiritual, cultural and community life connected to St. Raphael's Slovenian mission at Marylands. And of course, we say dobro jutro to Jožica Modrijančić. And of course, firstly, congratulations on taking this important role on.
2: Oh, thank you, Tanya. And it's a pleasure to be back here on Vossa Radio.
1: Yeah, and so obviously back here this morning, can tell us, I guess, a little bit more. We'll start with, I guess, the project and the progress of the Kapelica project.
2: So thank you, Tanya, for allowing me to sort of give your listeners an update on the Kapelica project. We are progressing quite well. The frescoes are currently being completed by Mona, and it is expected that these will be completed by the end of July. We've obviously had some bad weather a few weeks back, which is what has delayed the completion of the frescoes. Once they are completed, the steelwork will be removed and restored, and the stone at the base of the Kapelica has now been decided and is being cut and polished as we speak. Discussions on landscaping are continuing with Rookwood, and we should have a new revised plan provided to us shortly for sign-off. And the stone, which will actually list the names of all the priests and nuns which will sit on the column of the Kapelica, has now been ordered as well.
1: Wow, so we're progressing quite quickly, obviously. I was there a couple of weeks ago visiting there. I saw a couple of the frescoes obviously being painted, so some sides were done, others weren't.
2: That's
1: so
2: right.
1: It makes it quite you know, when you sort of turn up there and you see things in progress, you know, and some I guess, mapping out of things on the grass. And I guess for those that maybe don't know the site well, I guess, what's the historical or the cultural significance of this within the community?
2: I think that the Kapelica serves as a cultural and spiritual anchor for our Slovenian community here in Australia, and it sort of presents itself as a place where we honour and remember our family, friends and members of our community, and where we obviously practice our Christian beliefs, especially on All Souls Day, which there's always a lot of people that attend Rookwood. And I think also it links us back to Slovenia, where it's quite common where you see these little Kapelicas dotted throughout the landscape of Slovenia. So it's a little bit of home back here in Australia.
1: Yeah, because every village, as you drive into the village on one side or the other side, you sometimes twice, you know, you have one on either side of the village, you have that little Kapelica, and obviously you mentioned All Souls Day, you know, that we sort of gather there in particular, and this project was planned to be finished by then. Is it on track for that date?
2: Yes, even though time seems to be sort of going past pretty quickly, yes, we are on track to have the project completed by the 1st of November, so All Souls Day. And considering that this was the vision of Pater Darko when we initiated this project, I think it's fitting that we actually keep to our original plan.
1: Yeah, hopefully I don't know if you'll see the final version of it, like to be able to visit it before he leaves us the end of September. Might be a bit ambitious.
2: Might be a little bit ambitious. I mean, there will be, the majority of it will be done. I'm not too sure whether the landscaping will be completed, but at least you'll actually get a view of what his vision was and what he intended. So, yes, hopefully he does actually see it.
1: And then obviously we'll take lots of pictures
2: to send
1: him afterwards once it's fully completed. And I guess, you know, it's been a couple of months since we spoke and you know, last time you're saying the support was there in the community. How has the support, I guess, been in the community?
2: Look, the Slovenian community has been absolutely fantastic and very generous in their support for donating to this restoration project. So whether they've donated through our donation envelopes, whether they've done direct deposits, whether They've supported our fundraising activities here at St. Raphael's. We've currently managed to raise approximately $16,000, and we feel that this will be enough to complete the project with the funds that we've already raised. The only exception will be that if Rookwood will not be able to complete the landscaping within the budget that they've actually applied for. So if we do need additional funding, it will be minor to what we've already raised. So I think we're in actually a pretty good position.
1: Mm, end of July now, so we're a couple of months away, I guess, from finishing it, more than halfway.
2: Yeah.
1: It sounds like we're good on track. And like I said, we can see progress when you go and visit there anyway. Right. So I guess to turn on to the other side, you know, as we mentioned earlier there, that you're on the chairperson of the pastoral committee here at St. Raphael's. That was formed, I think, about a month or so ago. You've had a couple of meetings, I understand, and there's obviously quite a few enthusiastic members. I think we had in our announcements a couple of weeks ago, we read all the people that are on the committee. I guess, you know, tell us a little bit more about how it came about, you know, in terms of getting everyone together and the purpose, I guess, of the pastoral committee, because it hasn't been, I guess, active in the last few years.
2: Yeah, you're absolutely correct. I mean, St. Raphael's did actually have a pastoral committee some years back, and for whatever reason, it discontinued. It didn't have, didn't continue. We identified that there was a need to actually form this committee again. And so with discussions with Pater Darko, it was decided that we were going to establish the committee to basically support the management and continue to promote our parish life here at St. Raphael's. So how this actually came about were that nominations were sought from the wider community here in Merrylands. Nominees were contacted and they then were asked whether they would accept and decline their nomination. And as you know, the committee now has 17 members, including Pater Darko, and each member brings a variety of skills and talents that are going to really help us be very successful moving forward. But more importantly, all of us have that sort of firm commitment that we want to serve and preserve St. Raphael's as best we can. As you mentioned, our first meeting was on the 27th of June, where the committee was elected. So we obviously have got the executive team, but we also appointed other volunteers for sort of subcommittees around, you know, managing the liturgy, catering for events, you know, promoting some community activities, and obviously property maintenance, because that's obviously still needs to be occurring, whether there's somebody here or not. Also at that meeting, we discussed what our purpose was, and it really is around preserving sort of our Slovenian faith, language and traditions. And we discussed our priorities as well, and the key focus is on supporting our parish priest, which is obviously Pater Darko at the moment. We're planning on programs and activities to run across all generations. We need to obviously manage the upkeep of the parish buildings and the grounds, look at assisting the elderly that are within our Slovenian community who may not be able to attend St. Raphael's, and importantly is to develop strategies to safeguard the future of St. Raphael's. So the committee is really focused on implementing these objectives, and as we keep moving through this, we're going to obviously review our progress and obviously make any adjustments. But the key thing for us is preserving the heritage and the resources that we currently have got here at St. Raphael's.
1: Yes, that's obviously a big job, you know, looking after this whole complex. Like you said, there's a lot of maintenance that is involved in the different structures, whether it be the church, the halls, you know, the back buildings as well on the outside. I mean, there's lots going on, you know, just basic things like, you know, who's going to cut the grass
2: That's
1: and
2: right.
1: things like that. You know, like you got to think about everything. And
2: That's
1: every
2: right.
1: Sunday that, you know, we're going to have the hall open, who's going to look after that, you know, that type of thing, especially with, part, you know, after September,
2: That's right.
1: once Pater Darko was gone as well. So that a lot of these things are, you know, like I said, 17 members. It's a great turnout, great, I guess, that you can sort of split that amongst everybody as well. Everyone gets a different type of role, different type of job, and you'll just have to keep them all in line, I guess.
2: Oh, I'll give it my best shot.
1: I guess more on a personal note, I guess, you know, what motivated you, I guess, to want to step into this type of chairperson role?
2: Well, Tanya, I will be very open and honest. I was initially quite surprised by the nomination because I think, as you're saying, there's 17 people on this committee and they're all very capable of being able to sort of step into the role. But when I reflect back on St. Raphael's, I realise that this community has played a major part in my life. You know, I was here for Slovenian school, drama school, you know, dance groups, you know, I participated in the liturgy, you know, the countless sort of activities that we've hosted here. And because this community has shaped me in some ways, rather than sitting on the sidelines, I think it's better to actually be an active member and help preserve the community that has really given me a lot in my life. So I don't view this role really as a privilege, but it's more of an opportunity to serve and to say thank you to what this community has done for me over the course of my life. But, you know, any positive outcomes that are going to come out of this committee is not going to be because I'm chair. It's really around a collective effort of everyone who's involved. But my commitment to this committee is that I will continue to support St. Raphael's. I will listen to what the community has got to say and bring that back to the team, and just making sure that the work that we do delivers a positive outcome for today and in the future for St. Raphael's.
1: Well, it sounds like we're in good hands with at the top there. Obviously, like you said, you know, you've been here many, many years, obviously helping out. You know, and I think one thing you missed there is obviously helping out with a lot of the catering and the lunches with Olga and Jenny as well, events that we have on over the year. Obviously, there'll be lots to do. As we mentioned, your Pater Darek will be leaving at the end of September. Obviously, there'll be a big celebration planned for that Zsigmondja and St. Raphaelovo at the end of September there. But, you know, you mentioned a few things of what the purpose of the committee is, I guess. What's the initial priority, I guess, you know, for the rest of this year and, I guess, you know, into next year?
2: Yeah. Look, when I'm sort of reflecting on where we currently have and what I'm hearing within the community, there are a lot of questions on what's going to happen. You know, Pater Darko returns to Slovenia, so it's who's going to say Mass? You know, do we have a regular priest? Who's going to make the decisions here in the centre? And, you know, what happens to the buildings? And the list is endless. And they're questions that we're wanting to get answers for the community. So what we're hoping to do is we want to actually meet with representatives of the Archdiocese and the Franciscan Order to basically discuss what they see as the future here for St. Raphael's, and for us to also tell them how we see the vision and what we want from our community here. But, I mean, as I said, there's a lot of work that's going on and these type of things sort of take time. But in the meantime, we're also focusing on what the community here in Marylands need. And as you're saying, we've got a couple of events coming up, and the first one is on Sunday, the 23rd of August, where we'll be hosting a lunch and Slovenian movie screening here in the hall after Holy Mass. So everybody's welcome, and it's only going to cost $20, and I don't think you can get lunch and a movie anywhere really for $20.
1: You can't even get the movie for
2: $20.
1: No,
2: that's exactly right, Tanya. You can't get the movie. And as you mentioned, you know, preparations are underway for Zsigmondja, being the feast of St. Raphael, and that being the 27th of September, coinciding with Pater Darko's final Sunday before he leaves. So we're working through what that day and that event actually looks like, and so no doubt we'll be communicating that through Vossa as further details come to plan. And, of course, you know, Kapelica is still on the list, and you know, our continued support for Pater Darko, and you know, how we actually move into this new phase of our life here at St. Raphael's.
1: Yeah, and obviously, you know, as we're saying, who's going to do Mass? You know, how are we going to then, right, I guess, work with Padre Simon Peter as well,
2: that's
1: coming
2: right
1: from Melbourne? There's lots of us, I guess, to work through. But like, you've got a big team there that can, everyone can do their part. And you know, as long as it all comes together on a plan, on a page, maybe on a couple of pages.
2: we'll try it on a page. But the enthusiasm, if I have to measure success on enthusiasm, I think we've won already. So, yeah.
1: Yeah, and you know, like you mentioned, I mean, there's lots of obviously looking forward, trying to understand plans, the initial priorities that need to happen in the next 6 to 12 months to keep the place running, to keep things going, to keep the community sort of active and involved. You know, in terms of, I guess, how's the committee, I guess, how do you see the committee, I guess, working through this, you know, for the coming years after that? I mean, it's obviously, you know, we don't know how much time, let's say, we have at this stage, because some of those, you know, questions obviously and answers are out of our control.
2: Yeah. Honestly, Tanya, it's a good question, and I'm going to be very truthful here. I really don't know at this stage. As I said, we're working to sort of gather information to sort of work out where we currently are, what our position is, and we're pulling together our vision of what St. Raphael's is going to look like. And until we actually get some of those answers, it's very hard to sort of say this is what's going to happen. There's no point in sort of saying this today and tomorrow we're actually going to turn around and sort of backpedal. So once we do have information, quite happy to sort of share that to the community and sort of give them some answers, the answers that they actually deserve. But as I said to the Slovenian community here at Merrylands, the committee is focused on preserving the centre here. You know, it's not just a place where we go for Sunday Mass. It's the home of Hasa, it's the home of Vossa, it's the home where we sort of meet our friends at community events. And the committee is going to act in its best interests and try and protect the centre's role as a cultural and social hub that it's always been. You know, we've only been together now 3 weeks. This will be our third meeting on Saturday. But I really do want to sort of reach out to the wider community and just sort of thank them that they've actually put their trust in this committee. And we appreciate their patience. And as I said, as soon as we have some clarity, we will be back out there and we will let our community know.
1: And I think there's been recently the library that's open upstairs as well, the community library.
2: Absolutely. And it's a lovely library. Olga Lach has done a stellar job with Jože. And it's, I do encourage people to come in, grab a book, write it down. You know, it is an honour system, so we're hoping that the books do actually come back. But, yeah, so the hall will be open every Sunday, I now know, right up until the end of September. So anybody, do please come back up behind the stage and borrow a book.
1: And everyone that loves to read, come and have a look.
2: Absolutely.
1: Big collection, yeah?
2: All sorts of genres, I would say. So, yes.
1: Well, unfortunately, I won't be there because I've got enough to read or as it is, but but I'm sure those that are, that love reading, you know, some Slovenian books,
2: that's right,
1: they'll get very involved in coming back to see that. But sounds like I said, we're in good hands with the committee. You know, we'll obviously wait for more updates in the coming months on all fronts. But, yeah, that lunch and movie day sounds like a good one to put in the calendar on the 23rd of August. I've written that one down as well.
2: That's right.
1: We say what movie we're playing yet or not?
2: No, not just yet.
1: Okay, we'll leave that as a bit of a surprise until we get the announcements in a week or two.
2: That's right.
1: And then, we'll promote it a little bit more about that. So I hope to see, obviously, a lot of people there that day. I think it'll be a good one. But thank you for sharing the insights and giving us a closer look at both the Kapelica project and obviously the work of the new pastoral committee. And we know it's not just about restoring the structure or, you know, the centre here, but also strengthening the cultural and spiritual heartbeat of the community, and we'll follow that progress. And of course, you'll stay with us for the rest of the program as well, and we'll talk a bit more in Barca Fair.
2: Oh, I'm looking forward to it.

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1: Welcome back to Voice of Slovenian Australian Sydney on 89.3 and this week's Song of the Week. 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
2: What is happening in the Slovenian community in the coming weeks? Firstly, announcement from the Slovenian Mission St. Raphael's in Marylands. Tomorrow, Sunday the 26th of July, is the 17th Sunday of the year and the 6th World Day for Grandparents and the Elderly. 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Club Triglav invites you to join them from 12 p.m. on Sunday, August 16, for a celebration of Slovenian heritage at the reunion of all generations. 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At Slovenian Australian Association Canberra, the beginner Slovenian language classes are in full swing and it's been wonderful seeing students reconnect with their heritage, learn the language and build new friendships. Because interest has been so strong, they are preparing additional beginner classes starting in September. 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
2: Welcome back, everyone. You're tuned in to Voice of Slovenia today in Sydney on 89.3 2GLF. As we slide into the second hour of the program, welcome back to our little cozy corner we call Bar Cafe. That space where the coffee is warm, the chat is casual, and nothing is too serious, except maybe the question of whether we've finally recovered from the World Cup rollercoaster. The stadium lights may have gone dark, the chants have faded and the jerseys are back in the wardrobe, but the conversations linger. Those "did you see that goal" moments that somehow follow us all the way into winter. Consider this your cosy halftime break from real life, a place where Tanya, Lolita, Josie and I can laugh about the World Cup hangover and complain about the cold mornings. Welcome to Bar Cafe. Pull up a chair, wrap your hands around something hot and let's wander into the kind of conversation that only happens here. Dobro jutro, everybody.
3: Dobro jutro.
4: Dobro jutro.
3: Yeah, we'll complain about the cold mornings. I know you won't.
2: Why? Why?
3: Because you're saying it's not cold.
2: Oh, it's mild.
3: Exactly.
2: Still cold.
4: It's fresh.
2: Fresh.
4: It's fresh.
2: That's a good word.
4: It's invigorating, actually.
3: Yeshem lad.
4: Yeah, but I like the...

0: desk mornings too.
1: I've also got the fireplace on 24/7 at the moment, so it is slightly less.
2: That part of information you didn't give us last time, but anyway, but that's good. But yeah, World Cup. Did you see that goal? Did we see that third place match with the 10 goals?
3: I know.
2: That was crazy. Like, it was 4-0 already, and I was like, okay, it's over. Yep. First half.
0: That's right.
2: And it was 4-3, and I was like, come on, surely not. Then it was 6-4. Yep. Like, how did they even get that?
1: That's a football you want to watch,
3: yeah,
1: right?
3: Yeah, that's it.
2: It is, but at the same time, I was like, did they have this goalie the whole tournament, or did they change him? Because, you know, he let so many goals in, 6 goals.
0: Just woke up.
3: Yeah.
2: Oh, I don't know what happened. Like, I saw Mbappe, and I'm sure Zach was probably watching this as well, but I saw him laughing at one point when it was 3-0. They were losing 3-0. And I was like, why is he laughing?
3: What else can you do?
0: That's right. What else can you do?
1: Maybe it's a tactic to get you on the edge of your seat, and it worked.
2: I don't know, but it was a little bit nuts. But on Sunday morning, but yeah, then the big thing on Monday. Did everyone watch it?
0: Not me. I did see it on my walk. So every TV as I was going down the street was on. So I was just following it as I went for my morning walk.
3: I think I sort of got up just before they scored the goal.
0: Yeah.
2: I watched the second half. I didn't watch a lot of the first half, but I heard the rustling in the house of other people watching, but and next door. But I watched the second half. It was quite interesting, quite tight game, probably rough game, as we were seeing.
3: A bit savage.
2: Very rough, whereas I think it was the third place game. I don't think he even gave one yellow card, did he? Even at all. Whereas here it was like every 5 minutes or something.
1: Putting something up.
2: It was a card, it was a free kick, it was something, it was just rough. These Argentinians, I don't know.
1: They were really, really trying and I guess any tactic to pull through, but it didn't work. Yeah. Unfortunately.
2: I think we can rewind to last week's show. Who said Spain would win?
1: I don't know, who did? Did you?
2: Contrary to everyone else's.
1: I wanted Norway to win, so I was out like 10 games ago. So.
2: Everyone else was going for Argentina and this and that. I was like, nope, Spain's going to win.
1: True.
2: There you go.
1: Well, your prize is
2: nothing.
1: Yeah.
0: The glory.
2: Nothing on the table. There's nothing around
1: the
2: anywhere.
1: The glory. Yes. Bragging rights.
0: Yeah, let's go with that. Bragging rights.
1: Zach, I'm sure Zach will be very happy. Did Zach get it right?
2: I don't know.
1: Oof. I'll have
2: I
1: to
2: didn't
1: ask.
2: Check that, but we'll have to check with him. I'm
1: what
2: sure
1: he predicted or what he, well, we know what he wished for, and he didn't get his wish a long time ago.
2: He didn't
1: ago
2: get
1: too.
2: Third either.
1: Yeah.
2: He got fourth on that one. But yes, obviously, the Slovenian referee, as we were talking about, or three of them actually that were there, the main referee, Slavko Vincic, he made football history in Slovenia, become the first one to referee a World Cup final. And he had his assistants there, Tomáš Glančnik and Andraž Kovačić. And he said he was in shock, when he was obviously called up to this moment. He'd already refereed a couple of other games in the earlier stages as well. But he's already, been across Euro a couple of years ago as well in the Europa League final, Champions League final in 2024. So he's done quite a few big games, I guess, and it was a very important one. Obviously, he knew there was going to be a lot of personalities, a lot of rough play that he was going to have to control, which I was actually finding one thing quite interesting that I know, like in rugby league, for instance, you touch the ref and you'd be, booked straight away kind of thing, right? You're not allowed to touch the ref. Here, they're just going up to him and just pushing him and touching him and this. And I was like, I'd be giving him yellow cards if they're touching me and pushing me around. I'm the referee.
1: Just proves how nice he is. It must be that Slovenian nature in him.
2: That's the problem. So.
1: In that case, what a horrible referee he was.
2: But everyone was saying, hearing the commentators are saying he did a good job. Yep. Obviously it was a tough game to referee, 100%. Especially when he had to give the red, the yellow, then the red to send that guy off. The Argentinian, I don't remember which guy it was, Martinez or which one, towards the end. And they were all protesting as they all do, but it wasn't an easy one to referee. He had a billion people probably watching around the world.
3: Everyone's going to criticise for something or other.
2: But
3: position, but hey, what an honour.
2: When the commentators are all happy that he made the right calls on these sorts of things, then I think it's pretty good.
3: Yep.
2: I think the online trolls were saying other things as well, obviously, yeah. Particularly in Slovenia.
3: Seriously.
1: Where do you go next? Once you've done World Cup, what's next? That's pretty...
2: Yeah, it's pretty big.
1: It's a pretty big deal.
2: It's a big deal, you know, to try and to get that. And then obviously at the end when they were giving the medals and things, they got one as well. And
3: ranked, what, they voted him the best referee of the whole tournament?
2: Yeah, yeah. So it's a pretty big honour to do that. Again, you know, country the size of ours, you know, we're in all fronts. You know, even though we're not, you know, on the stage playing on the, at the World Cup, we're refereeing. Yeah.
0: That's right. Yep. Still had an involvement.
2: Yeah.
3: Big involvement.
2: But yeah, you mentioned Andrew that you know, we're the halftime show here on the program in the intro here, you know, the halftime break. You know, mm-hmm. they had for the first time ever they had a halftime show during the World Cup. What did we think of it?
3: Oh God, I've got nothing.
1: Look, this World Cup was very commercialized. Mm. Just to be blunt, I didn't watch the halftime show because I
2: protest.
1: No, I just have just...
3: More important things to do.
1: Yeah, let's go with that. Thank you for saving me there. But, yeah, I don't know. It's too commercialised. So it ruined a few little elements out of it.
2: Hmm. Yeah, I mean, look, you know, Shakira's been around for quite a few World Cups, so that's, you know, probably, I guess, it makes sense to have her on there, I guess. But then you had Justin Bieber and you had Madonna.
0: The Muppets.
2: Muppets was a good thing. You know, BTS. It was like, whoa. You know,
3: what's
2: like,
3: that got to do with anything?
2: Yeah, but the Muppets, I thought it was quite funny. But yeah, it was good having the Muppets on there. Come on.
3: I won't even go to Madonna. I can't.
2: Well, there was lots of, obviously, discussions around whether she was actually singing or not and whether it was pre-recorded and all this type of thing. But, you know, we obviously won't know the truth because I'll never say. No. But yeah, it was like 27-minute break for the players.
3: That's
2: a little bit too long, I think. Yeah. Yeah,
3: I mean, they lose their mojo.
2: It's not the Super Bowl, you know. Like then we have these shows, and
1: how long's the Super Bowl break for?
2: Probably just as long.
1: Yeah,
2: if not longer. But actually, saying that, they all got medals at the end. Obviously, you know, they were giving first, second, and third medals. And I heard, and I haven't seen this anywhere, but I heard on the news, one of the news reports, I think the day before, they were talking about they're going to get the rings. The winners would get rings Super Bowl type rings.
3: Yeah. I saw that on the news.
2: Yeah,
3: photo of it.
2: But
3: it
2: I didn't see them actually giving it to them at any point in time at the end.
3: Maybe this is a teaser.
2: I don't know, but they seem to be giving them some sort of, you know, ring, let's say, you know, that they would have that. So congratulations to Spain. Like I said, they played a great tournament. I think I heard a stat they only let one goal in the whole tournament.
1: That's insane.
3: Well, that's crazy.
2: One goal went in against them. So, you know, they've got it. And they were talking about, you know, how they bring them up from the juniors. They've got a great, you know, support, you know, with the managers and the teams and everyone else for the last, you know, 10 or 15 years. And I think the last time they won, it's the second time they won, I think 16 that's right. years ago.
0: Yeah.
2: What I didn't know as well also until the final was that this was the European champions versus the Copa America champions were playing for the first time ever in a World Cup.
1: Oh.
2: That they were playing.
1: Ever.
2: Yeah. And cool. Apart from first, second, third and fourth ranked, we're all in the semi-finals as well.
1: There you go.
2: So it was very interesting.
1: Interesting fact of the day. That's pretty cool.
2: But yeah. European champions back in, was it 24, I think, Spain, 2 years ago in Copa America, yeah. For Argentina, so they've never had that before as well. So, but yeah, we're all World Cupped out now. What are we going to watch now on the weekends?
3: I might as well go to work.
2: You maybe, yeah, but no, I do that enough 5 days a week. Thank you very much. No more. But what else has been going on this week? You renovating? No.
1: Yeah. Still? Well, I'm booked out for the rest of the year and next year. So, yeah. Really, really nothing terribly too exciting. I'm just trying to think now. Just looking forward to nothing.
2: Another
1: just finishing something.
2: Another week of peace and quiet before the parents arrive.
1: Yeah. Well, pros and cons.
0: No cooking, no washing.
1: That's a con.
0: That's right.
2: The two of you?
3: I spent my day off on Tuesday. Yeah, Tuesday. I went to the city, had like brunch, had some nasi lemak, and then I walked down to Darling Square, then went down through Darling Harbour where they're rebuilding on the left there and over across the bridge.
0: It's amazing,
3: down,
0: isn't it?
3: Barangaroo, stopped there, went to that cutout.
1: Oh, the cutout, yeah.
3: Had a look at that. Walked right around Barangaroo through, Walsh's Wharf.
2: Walsh
0: yeah,
2: Bay.
0: That's right. Walsh Bay.
3: And do any of you guys watch NCIS Sydney?
2: No.
0: Oh, on the other occasion.
1: Oh, they cancelled that.
2: I didn't like it.
3: So I've had a look in there. And then we're on under the bridge, the Opera House and Circular Quay and home. That was a nice day.
0: That's a nice day.
3: Yeah.
2: But another, I guess, you know, since we're talking sport, obviously Tour de France is on and obviously Pogacar's still doing well. You know, he's got his lead up a little bit more and now obviously with Vingegaard now, he's stacking it around there and he's out.
3: That's
2: so
3: awful.
2: That's one less competitor, I guess, to deal with, but he's still got Evenepoel. But, you know, on other fronts as well, you know, you've got lots of sports and going on. And now the Commonwealth Games started yesterday officially. The opening ceremony was on Thursday, but it was one that was originally in Victoria, which then, you know, they decided not to do and it got sent it to Glasgow in Scotland. And apparently there's going to be about 3,000 athletes from 74 nations and territories and 10 sports and 6 para-sport disciplines. I didn't know they were going to do the para-sports this time around, but that's something new. But yeah, as I said, it started yesterday with certain sports and there's going to be about 50 medal sessions, about 200 gold medals up for grabs as well. A few of this, I think they've scaled it back and streamlined the sports this time around. And Australia's got a bit of a contingent. They've apparently got 256 athletes.
1: Wow.
2: So, you know, lots obviously going on there. And I think you've got a bit more about who the picks are and what to watch out for.
3: Yeah, well, I mean, we've got some Hollywood flair in the team. Actor turned para powerlifter Daniel Boss. He's making his games debut. So, yeah, he's literally, you know, I've just seen some photos of him.
2: Mm.
3: Wow. Okay. So he's been working out really hard. So hopefully he does well. Also, netball, the Diamonds, they face a tough start with Tonga first and then England. So then they're navigating a pay.
2: What about swimmers? Swimmers always do well.
3: Oh, yeah. We've got Kaylee McKeon and Kyle Chalmers, Molly O'Callaghan, Cameron McAvoy and more of those that we know. So they hopefully do their repeats from Birmingham. Mm-hmm. So hopefully we dominate in the pool again.
2: What about on the track? Come on, that's your favourite.
3: Oh, on the track we've got Nina Kennedy in the pole vault. So she's aiming for the 5 metre. That's the plan. So hopefully she is successful in getting that one. So it depends on the weather and things like that. So
2: is the high jumper in there? I saw in the other last weekend. I think she won a World Cup event. I think in high jump.
1: Oh, a Glacius.
2: Yeah, I can't remember her name now, but I saw it on the news on the weekend that she.
1: Yes,
2: she won.
1: I did see something about her.
2: Yeah, I'm guessing she's in there as well. But what about in the running? Is someone like Gol in the team yet, or is he not in there yet?
3: The Gout.
2: Gout.
3: No, he kind of turned that down because he wanted to concentrate on the world champs, under 20 world champs, but then he tore his hamstring, so he didn't get to have his chance to.
2: Bad luck, I guess. Yeah. But yeah, of course, since we're talking Comm Games, you know, obviously we have a former Comm Games athlete sitting right here.
3: Oh, well, not exactly, but that was my last race. I was up against Glynis Nunn, the heptathlete, for the Auckland Games in 89. So then I came back from injury too soon and I was supposed to be a threat to her, but unfortunately it didn't work out. Mm. So then I was working already. So it's like work or keep going because we were self-funded and everything. So I was doing my dream job. So athletics took a back seat and had to say bye-bye.
0: Mm. But yeah. It's still a major achievement though. That's fabulous. Yeah.
1: Very cool. Yeah.
3: I was ranked 4th in the country when I retired.
0: Good on you.
1: I think that's a good way to retire.
3: So yeah. But they were good days.
2: Mm. We'll see if Messi does the same with not being in the World Cup and not winning this time around, if he's going to continue or not. But
1: there's a lot of yes and no's on some people saying yes, some people saying no. I don't know.
2: Yeah, well, we'll see. But, you know, there's a few of them that retire this time around, I guess. But all in that, they've got to let the young uns do what they need to do.
0: Give them a go.
3: Yeah. You know, you can't punish your body. It's like, you know, I know.
2: Exactly.
3: It's like you've got to give up or do you keep going and then risk, you know, permanent injury or something like that. So, you know, stop when you're in a sort of a high.
2: Yeah.
3: You know, people remember you for your, you know, for your successes and things, not like go out with an injury or something.
2: Mm. Yeah. Well, the person that stayed too long at the dance, as they say.
3: Yeah.
2: But yeah, more, you know, as we know, there's obviously more stuff which we know we would have heard about earlier today as well with the Slovenian basketball team under 20s. They won the tournament that was being done in Ljubljana as well, being played in Ljubljana. So lots happening, you know, and, you know, kayakers or canoers, I don't remember the team, they won as well. They won a gold medal at the World Championships in Oklahoma as well. That was on there, which I think Jess Fox won earlier in the week, and one of the races I think was a cross, kayak cross. So, yeah.
3: Still a lot going on, and I've just actually started watching a 16-year-old, Živa Remić. She's a middle distance runner, 800 metres. She broke the championship, European Athletics Under 18 Championships in Rieti, Italy in record time. So,
1: cool.
3: Been watching her style and her attitude, and so hopefully, you know, she stays level-headed. So 16.
2: Wow. Yeah. So they're coming out of the woodwork and all sorts of disciplines and sports and everything, But anyway, well, I guess we'll move on and we'll see what's happening in Slovenia this week as well, as we usually do. We'll have a look. And last weekend, the 54th International Folklore Festival took place in Beltinci. So that's up your way there, Lolita. Hosted at the historic Beltinci Castle and Park, the four-day event featured traditional music, folk dancing and local culinary presentations. And the festival, whose motto is Song and Dance Unites Nations, is one of the longest-running traditional events of its kind in the region. And in addition to international folk ensembles, the program highlights local talents, including the Beltinci folklore group and the Beletinke vocal group and traditional tambura players. So they've been very lively up there in this sort of summertime.
3: Yep, they always know how to put on a good show, good food and, you know, always loud.
1: Have you ever been up there with an event?
3: Not at actually that event, but I've been to, I remember when I was 16, I went to see Olsenik in Beltinci.
0: Oh, yeah.
3: That was cool. That was really cool. That was nice. So, that I haven't unfortunately been there for this actual thing, but, you know, other ones that you have, that's always loud and always lively.
1: Well, also last weekend, Slovenia's largest cornfield adventure park opened for the summer, offering interactive outdoor fun for families, groups and curious explorers. Each maze is designed as a playful learning environment filled with orientation challenges, puzzles, mind games and themed activity stations. In Maribor, the 3-hectare maze features 2.7 kilometres of trails just south of the city. It includes a complex network of paths with educational checkpoints, riddles and physical challenges situated suited for older children and adults. For the youngest visitors, there is a simplified route, the Zlatko the Chick Path, created specifically for toddlers and small children. The Kran Maze, located near Kran Vzhod motorway exit, offers a large adventure layer with tricky dead ends, no map navigation zones and themed puzzles inspired by farm characters Zvonko and Marietica. It's designed to test orientation skills while keeping the experience light, fun and family friendly.
2: Yeah, cornfields, there you go. We talked about that a couple of weeks ago.
3: Yeah, I wonder if there was a kukuchin up there.
1: Oh,
3: go on, say it.
1: Say what?
3: Kukuchin.
1: I need to write it down for me.
2: Next.
1: Kukuchinuk.
3: There it is.
1: Kukuchinuk.
3: Almost. Close. Oh, good effort.
2: Yeah.
1: That's the wrong part of the country.
3: Well, opposite ends. Kind of big difference.
1: It's different language up there.
2: Exactly.
1: A bit strange.
3: Yeah, Zvonko the scarecrow.
2: Mm.
3: And then Marietti says the scarecrow girl.
1: Oh.
3: Yeah, I didn't know there was a scarecrow girl.
2: There you go.
0: I wouldn't have thought so either, but... And also happening down my neck of the woods, down near Tulmin, is Tolminator, is a 5-day open-air metal festival that started on Thursday and is held at the confluence of the Socha and Tolminka rivers in the Alpine town of Tulmin, one of Europe's best-known destinations for heavy music events. The festival blends live performances with camping and riverside leisure in a spectacular natural setting. Building on Tolmin's long tradition of hosting major metal gatherings, Tolminator keeps the experience internationally innate, limiting attendance to around 5,000 fans from across Europe and beyond. Free camping is included with all tickets, reinforcing its reputation as a relaxed, community-driven metal holiday. 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
2: Wow.
1: I didn't take
0: and I
2: very
0: can,
2: loud.
0: It is very loud. And this, when I was in Slovenia last year, it's literally like I would call in my backyard. I'm a 5-minute walk from where this festival is held, so I don't need tickets. I can sit in the backyard and listen to it. And it is just amazing the amount of people, the camper vans, the tents, and that. And it's just like this sea. You can't see any grass. Everybody's just packed in. And when the festival's over, pack up, leave, and it's just like nobody's ever been around. Not a stick of rubbish. Everything's put back in its place. It's just amazing. But, yeah, they're very, very passionate about it.
1: It didn't take you to be the thrash metalcore genre type?
0: No, I have no choice. I have to listen to it. But, no, yeah, it's, yeah, very, very popular.
2: Is it a big area, 5,000? You've got 5,000 people there, yeah?
0: It is. Okay. It's just strewn right across the sort of down there into, I mean, it's fabulous. Yeah, on either side.
1: Wow,
0: yeah,
1: that's cool.
0: Yeah,
3: that's very echoey there. Would it be echo?
0: Yes.
2: There you go. It might be one for the bucket list, Andrew, at some point. Listen
1: definitely
2: to some metal.
1: Definitely not.
0: No.
3: Okay, and this weekend is Kranfest. It's the signature summer festival of Kran, turning the city's historic streets and squares into a lively open-air celebration. The program blends live music, street theatre, local food events and family activities, making it Kran's biggest annual public gathering. At Glavni Trg, food trucks operate from noon to midnight, while Slovenski Trg hosts a late-running amusement park for families. Headline concerts at the Kilstein Summer Stage feature Kokosi, Koala Voice and ensemble Sasha Alsenika. Street performances, improv comedy and tribute band shows animate the area around the Prešern Theatre and the Plečnik Staircase, adding to the festival's vibrant atmosphere. To ensure easy travel, all local bus lines in Kran are free from 4 p.m, making it simple for visitors to move between festival venues.
2: Another festival on the other side. Ooh. So if you're not in listening to the metal, you can listen to the other stuff in Kran there. Lots of festivals obviously happening this time of year in summer.
0: Two of Slovenia's most iconic alpine lakes, Lake Bled and Lake Bohin, are now connected by a brand new cycling route that lets visitors experience both in one scenic ride. The newly finished 20-kilometre stretch from Bled to Bohinska Bistrica links up with the existing path to Bohin, creating a continuous 28-kilometre corridor along the Sava-Bohinka River. The route winds through forests, meadows and small alpine villages, often running close enough to the river for cyclists to stop and cool off. For years, riders have praised this valley as one of Slovenia's most beautiful, though much of it previously required sharing narrow, busy roads with traffic. The new €25 million project offers mostly separated bike paths that make the journey safer and more enjoyable for families and casual cyclists. It also makes it easier than ever to pair Bled's postcard charm with the quieter, rugged beauty of Bohin and Triglav National Park, all without relying on a car. A few short sections still await landslide repairs with rockfall protection, but the route is already being hailed as a major upgrade, transforming a patchwork of road into a coherent scenic link between Slovenia's two alpine gems.
2: Good one for the cycling.
1: I have to give that one a go.
2: Yeah, next
0: that
2: time.
0: One sounds like a good one.
1: Mm.
2: Yeah.
3: These would be amazing.
0: Oh.
3: Okay, now for a bit of science. The Slovenian researchers have reported a world-first breakthrough in treating autoimmune disease, not by suppressing immunity, but by removing the trigger that activates it. A teenage patient with an extremely rare inherited form of lupus had failed all available treatments. Doctors at University Medical Center Ljubljana instead gave him an experimental lab-made version of DNA SE1L3, an enzyme his body couldn't produce. Within 6 hours, his rash disappeared, eye inflammation eased, arthritis resolved, and key lab markers improved. Development by US biotech Neutrolis, this is the first therapy to directly target the root cause of this autoimmune pathway. After international review, the Slovenian teen became the first person worldwide to receive it under compassionate use. Published in the New England Journal of Medicine, the success suggests a new class of treatments for lupus, rheumatoid arthritis and other autoimmune diseases.
2: There you go.
0: Wow.
3: This will be positive for those the suffering this right. awful disease.
2: Wonder how they got him. I guess to be the first one in the world to be able to receive this. I guess
3: I don't know if they would put in some sort of like a
1: clinical trial or
3: something or expressions of interest or something, or who would be willing to you know, put their body through all the treatments. But if it's working that way, that's great news.
1: It's a big win.
2: Yeah,
0: 6 hours. I mean, it's pretty quick if you think about it.
2: Mm. Obviously, targets the right areas. Yep. You know, knows exactly where to go. But anyway, enough talking from us as usual for now, and we'll get on with the rest of the show. And kot veste, ta ura je vaša priložnost za vsak teden prispevati naši oddaji, in če želite poslati posebno sporočilo družinskemu članu ali prijatelju ali poslušati svojo najljubšo pesem naslednji oddaji, nam pišite na vozradio@afna.com ali nas pokličite na 04-00-533-009 najkasneje do 17. ure vsak torek. 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
1: 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Today, in the rest of the program, we still have the story in the word of the week and lots more Slovenian music. 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
1: You're listening to the second hour of Voice of Slovenian Australian Sydney on 89.3 2GLF. And now for the story of the week, Lolita.
2: Well, the white stork, or the bela storkla, serves as one of the most recognisable cultural and ecological symbols of the Prekmurje region in northeastern Slovenia. Its presence in the area is not incidental. Rather, it reflects a long-standing relationship between the bird, the landscape, and the people who have lived alongside it for generations. To understand the stork's importance, we must begin with the landscape itself. Prekmurje is part of the Pannonian Plain, a region defined by flat fields, meadows, and wetlands. These open environments historically offered ideal feeding grounds for storks, which rely on abundant insects, amphibians, and small mammals. For generations, people in Prekmurje welcomed storks into their villages, allowing nests on rooftops, chimneys, and power poles. Many residents even maintained these nests, reinforcing the bird's natural tendency to return to the same site year after year. This combination of landscape and human tolerance created a stable and enduring habitat. The cultural significance of the stork in Prekmurje is equally profound. In local folklore, the bird, known as štrk, symbolises happiness, fertility and new life. These associations appear in stories, sayings and customs that have been passed down through generations. The stork became so deeply woven into regional identity that villages such as Velika Polana and Mala Polana were designated European stork villages, acknowledging both their high number of nests and their commitment to conservation. Despite this strong cultural and ecological foundation, stork populations in Prekmurje have declined in recent decades. Intensified agriculture, loss of meadows and wetlands have reduced food availability and altered the suitability of the landscape. Interestingly, while Prekmurje's numbers have decreased, storks have expanded into other parts of Slovenia. Regions such as Gorenska, Dolenska, Bela Krajina and the Ljubljansko barrier have seen significant increases, and Slovenia now records over 300 breeding pairs, the highest number ever documented. This shift reflects broader environmental changes and the adaptability of the species. The stork in Prekmurje represents far more than biological species. It is a marker of seasonal rhythms and a reflection of the long-standing relationship between humans and nature. Through cultural traditions, conservation efforts, and even linguistic expression, the stork continues to shape the identity of Prekmurje and remains an important part of Slovenia's natural heritage. So next time you see a stork perched on a chimney or gliding across the sky, remember, in Slovenia, and especially in Prekmurje, it's more than just a bird. It's a neighbour and a symbol of the land.
1: Do they move around?
2: They do. They actually go to Africa in the off-season. So they go there and they come back and have the same nest.
3: Wow.
2: That they have, you know, year in, year out. So it's pretty amazing.
1: Yeah, I think I remember reading about this in high school, I think. They talk about it going back and forth and that's just a long time ago. But
2: the locals give them names and whatnot.
3: Because they keep coming back.
2: So they sometimes they weigh like, I think they said 500 kilos or something. That can't be right, can it? 500 kilos.
1: The nest or the bird?
2: The nest.
3: It's like a dinosaur.
2: Because they keep building. They leave like little, you know, sticks or pieces of wood or whatever they do that build their nests, and they actually keep adding. So they prop up the nests just to, you know, save them and so they come back.
3: Sounds like we need to get these birds to do some construction in Australia and they do a better job than half of them.
4: Fix the housing problem.
3: Fix the housing problem.
1: You get them to do your work instead?
3: Hey, I didn't think that, but yeah, sure. if they can sign off on it as a contractor.
1: Exactly. You don't have to pay them anything. They're free.
3: True. Yeah.
1: They come and do the work for you. That's all right. But, it's good. I think we got a bit of theme here. Every time you come in, you're talking about Prekmurje. Yeah. So is there not enough about Prekmurje on the show, I'm guessing?
2: No. As I said, we get forgotten up there. But you never know, next if I'm ever on again, I could do something different. I'll flip it a bit.
3: Not if, when.
2: When.
1: They're pretty.
3: But I got to give credit. Pretty good stories.
1: Mm.
3: Yeah. The last couple.
1: Exactly. You. Done your research.
2: Mm. I've been a good girl.
1: That's it. I know. Sent us a lot of research in between, but
2: maybe too much, hey?
1: Nah. All good. We can always find a home for it all.
2: Oh, okay. That's excellent. I feel you know, I've done the right thing then.
3: Okay. Definitely.
1: Up there, Prekomura.
2: Prekomura.
1: Good. Anyway, but we of course can have a nice song, of course, that will go along with this, which talks about the Storkle as well, which everybody would be familiar with. There's a version, obviously the original version with Chuki, but then there's a remake, a cover of it by Fechteri, which is more of a recent band, but you will see which one's coming up next.
2: Okay, let's enjoy.

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2: And welcome back to the second hour of Voice of Slovenian Australian Sydney on 89.3 2GLF and our favourite segment, Word of the Week. Josie, what's this week's word? I think it kind of ties into the story talking about people leaving and coming.
3: That is very true, and something I like to do. We're going on a little trip and a little linguistic trip and, yes, even packing a suitcase. Or should I say kufr? Or maybe a koffer, kufar. In Slovenia, the humble suitcase has more personalities than a seasoned backpacker. Let's begin with the proper official Slovenian word, kolček. It's neat, tidy, and sounds like it always knows where your passport is. The word comes from the older Slovenian root kolček, meaning a chest or box used for storing valuables. That itself traces back to Slavic origins, connected to containers made of wood or reinforced material. Over time, kolček gained the diminutive ending ek, becoming kolček, literally a small chest. So when you say kolček, you're actually invoking a tiny treasure box for your socks and toiletries. But step outside the grammar book and Slovenians' dialects start unpacking their own vocabulary. The most famous is kufr, cheerful, mischievous, and used from Gorenska to Štajerska. It's borrowed from German koffer, a linguistic souvenir from centuries of neighbourly contact. It's the kind of word you shout down the hallway, asi že spakirala kufr. Then there's kufar, common in eastern Slovenia, sounding like someone's tried to make a kufr a bit more elegant. And kufra, the softer, rounder cousin. Up north, you'll hear kofer, some same meaning, just pronounced like someone shaved off a syllable to save time before catching a train. Older dialects even offer kolček, a charming relic that sounds like it belongs in an attic next to a gramophone. Modern slang has joined the party too. Younger speakers may say torba or potovalka, especially for soft luggage. And kufr has become so universal that even non-dialect speakers use it for fun, especially when complaining about packing. Uch, spet moram zložiti pol življenja v ta kufr. So what does this all tell us? That the suitcase isn't just an object. It's a tiny cultural story, a reminder of how languages travel, borrow, adapt and play. Whether you're carrying a kolček, kufr or kufar, you're taking a little piece of Slovenian linguistic history with you. And next time you're heading out the door, try switching it up. Tell your family you're grabbing your kufr for a weekend trip or your kolček if you want to sound more elegant. After all, language, just like travel, is always more fun when you explore. And that's your word of the week.
2: Yes, kufr. What do we use? Kufr, kolček.
4: Kufr.
2: Kufr. Kufr?
4: Yeah, both.
2: Yeah.
5: And then torba for a small luggage.
2: Like a...
5: What do they call it?
2: Weekend,
5: sorry,
2: like
5: soft
2: a duffel,
5: luggage.
2: Like a duffel bag kind of thing. You know.
4: Yeah, my dad, it's funny, I wheel it up the driveway and he goes, kam patis pet gresh skufrom. So I don't tell them usually till the last minute that we're going somewhere.
2: Yeah.
4: And he goes, pet gresh kam.
2: Yep.
4: So, yeah.
2: I've heard some from other parts of Primorska and things like a lot of Veliđa.
3: Yeah, Veliđa is the Italian inside because we do Veliđa as well.
2: Yeah. So I've heard that one is used as well a bit. So
4: in Slovak, it's batožina.
2: A what?
4: Batožina.
2: It sounds like something else. Batožina. Batožina.
4: Batožina.
2: There you go. Very different. Very different words. Sometimes we're so different, sometimes they're the same.
3: Yeah.
2: So it all depends there. But yeah, I mean, obviously, you know, kufr you can use for different things, you know. If you've got enough of everything, it's a point, mum's your pom kufr.
3: Yeah, that's right.
5: There's always enough to put a bottle of schnapps in it.
2: Yeah?
4: Always make
3: them. Always find
5: always
3: the room.
2: Especially between all the clothes, wrap all the clothes
4: right
2: around.
4: Yep.
3: So you don't break the bottle.
2: Exactly. Yeah. Or you put it in a plastic bottle.
5: It's water, I swear.
4: You know what my dad actually has? He's got a PVC pipe. So with a in there so it doesn't break. A very light PVC pipe.
5: That's actually not
3: that's
5: a
3: clever.
5: Bad
2: in
5: idea
2: a glass
5: at all.
2: Bottle.
4: like the glass, he'll put it in the PVC pipe, the bottles.
2: Oh, bigger one. Okay, yeah, gotcha. Yes. No, I put it into a plastic one and then put the clothes around it and it won't.
3: I just buy bubble wrap. Just wrap
2: that
3: it.
2: That too.
3: Yeah.
4: That
2: too.
4: That works.
2: Yeah. Last thing you want is it to be opening and smell it everywhere.
3: Can you imagine?
4: Skoda.
3: Yeah, that's right. Skoda.
2: and then probably the dogs at the border force will find it because they can smell it.
5: They might enjoy it though.
2: I don't think so. That you're wagging the tail. Oh, but there we go. Kufr, Kolchak. What have we got? Valija, whatever you call it. But yes, a lot of theme of the chairs in and out and everyone travelling and things as well. But
3: there's been some movements here.
2: Yes, yes.
5: Who's next? Travel-wise. Maybe.
4: Maybe.
3: Mm-hmm. Yeah?
2: No.
3: Somewhere exciting?
4: Tanji says no.
2: Oh, not me. I'm saying not me. You can go wherever you want, but not me. But I'm obviously missing Branko this week, but he's up in Queensland watching the World BMX Championships that are up there this week as well. Yeah. So hopefully he'll have some interesting interviews with Archer and Joel and possibly with a Slovenian competitor as well that we discovered was going to be there as well. So
3: interesting.
2: We'll see what he comes back with. In terms of any audio, so we'll see what happens there. But stay tuned, yes, in the coming programs. We'll see what happens there. But yeah, we've had our Kolchak, we've had our Kufr, and we'll go to a song and then we'll come back and finish up.

0: Prišli smo do konca današnje oddaje Glasa avstralskih Slovencev Sydney in veseli smo, da ste nam tudi danes pridružili. 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
0: In srečno od Tanja, Andreja, Jožice, Lolita in Zaka. In thank you both for obviously joining us today as well. And Joseph, giving us a nice little update about what's happening at St. Raphael's and the Kapelica project, of course. And we welcome you back again soon when it seems people are in and out the door around here very often.
2: Oh, thank you, Tanya. It's been a pleasure.
3: Thank you. It was fun. We'll do it again.
0: We'll see what happens with the Com Games.
3: Yes, I'll be on it.
0: You'll be on it? You'll be watching all the athletics?
3: Yes.
2: Excellent. Stay tuned.
0: Pa do naslednjega slišanja seveda v soboto, na svidenje, ostanite zdravi in veselite se vsak dan.

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